Ah, it's good. Keeps us in time, doesn't it? Can't miss it. Lovely bells from Jake Zolo. Jake Zolo is a Nigerian rhythm guitarist and musician. Plays that funky sort of stuff. I think that track, it was released in 2015. Excuse me, but I think it was recorded in the late 70s, early 80s. It's called Father Time, Mother Nature, Jake Zolo. Before that, Abdoulaye Diabaté from his 1995 album called Digirial, another brilliant musician from Mali, and that track was the name of the title track, Digirial. Before that, Samba Sundo, and I took that from a compilation called Sounds of the Planet, and the track was called Harapan. Where else? Oh, out of New Zealand, D-Dub from their 2006 release, Awake at Dawn, and Give It Some. And I guess, oh, and before that, Yondo Sister, of course, from her 95 album called FBI, and she's Congolese. I think they call her the Queen of Zaire or something. Anyway, Mapendo was that track from about 1995. Hope you're enjoying it. It's smack on 10 o'clock. How's that? The clocks don't lie. The clocks do not lie. This is Steve-O. This is 3D Radio bringing you another hour of world music, tracks from everywhere. We've been to the Congo. We've been to Zaire a couple of times. South Africa, New Zealand, Nigeria. So who knows where we're going to go. Anyway, 3D Radio, this is Steve-O. This is Offbeat.

What's on this week at the Wheatsheaf Hotel, Feverton? Monday, the 25th of May, Coma presents Alone Together album launch. Wednesday, Eamon and Lachlan with Paul McLeod. Thursday, Kathleen Halloran and Dustin. Friday, Kiana with Ryan Martin John. Saturday, the Honey Badgers. And on Sunday, Chloe Gill with Holly Cookie Baker from 4 o'clock. The Wheatie, proudly supporting 3D Radio.

You might think I'm a cowboy because I talk like this, but when I'm on the range and I'm out of range, I really miss my 3D radio.

Oh, the wonderful sounds, the wonderful vocals of Nusrat Fateh Ali Khan and his collaboration with Michael Brook. Michael Brook was is an engineer from Canada, and he has worked with the likes of David Byrne and Brian Eno, all my heroes. That comes from a compilation. It's a compilation of remixes, if you like, called Star Rise, recorded back in 1997, roughly. And that was a Talman Singh remix of My Heart, My Life. Hope you enjoyed that. I certainly did. Before that, out of Lebanon, and Maya Nasri. Beautiful voice on this lady. That was from an album called Akbarak E, recorded back in 2001, and the track was called Kalini Bilyo. I hope I'm saying that right. prior to Maya Nasri was a Japanese duo, the Yoshida Brothers, from their 2002 album called Soulful and Fukaki Umi no Kariati was that track. And before that, the wonderful Magic System from the Ivory Coast. The style they play is called Ivorian Zouglo and Coupe de Calais music. So if you want to try and, if you're French, I'm pretty sure you can translate what I've been trying to say, but that was a wonderful track. It was a big dance track over there. You'd hear it in all the clubs. It was called First Gal or Premier Gal was the name of that, from about 2000. Out of Colombia before that was Leonor Gonzalez Mina, another fantastic voice from Colombia, and that was called Navidad Negra. I took that from a Cumbia compilation, which is an excellent compilation. And Sheila Chandra before that, the wonderful, wonderful Sheila Chandra, who had a voice to melt me anyway. I love it. It's from a 1992 compilation called Weaving My Ancestors' Voices. And that track was called Bajan. She lives in England. She's born in England, but she is of Indian descent, hence her style. And at the top there, Dennis Brown from Jamaica. And a bit of reggae there from Lethal Rhythms and Second Chance. It's currently 10:42. Here on 3D Radio, and I'll be here for another 20 minutes or so. I see Jade in the studio. He's getting organised for his show. He'll be up next at 11 o'clock. So, stay tuned and, enjoy 3D all day. Okay, let's get back to some music.

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Just get it.

Alrighty, it's 11:22 here in Adelaide, South Australia, and of course you're listening to Frontiers. Hello and welcome to another Monday morning. I've got, of course, plenty of tracks. It is, I think, winter is starting to let us know it is on its way a week from next week. We just heard from Kitchen Witch and their track, Light the Blood, and that was taken from Live at the Sound Lounge. And up next, we're going to hear another female artist go by the name of Fur. And their track, Jimmy Rogers.

Alrighty, it's just gone 11:41, and we just heard from Tism, and oh no, we didn't. I'm getting a little bit ahead of myself here. That was, of course, You and I with their track "Get Up," and up next we're going to hear from Tism, who are playing in a couple of, a couple of months' time. So do look out for that. The track we're going to hear from them is "All Homeboys Are Dickheads."

If you didn't pick it, that was of course the Dairy Brothers and Get Rocked. And of course, up next, it's just gone 12 o'clock, just turning it up a little with some Diamond Sins, a great band. And the track we're going to hear is Still Breathing.

Alrighty, you're listening to Frontiers on 93.7 3D Radio. And we just heard from Shehad with La La Land. That was taken from Home Bake 5. Up next, we're going to hear from the Molting Vultures with their track Rolly Park.

gonna take you back in history. Take a drive down Torrance Road. Gonna take you back in history. Take a drive down Torrance Road.

Alrighty, you're listening to Frontiers on 93.7 3D Radio. And we just heard from the Genovese with New One. And of course, it is only a couple more minutes to I'm out of here. Peter should be up next with Instamania. And so I'll be back, of course, next week. I hope everyone has a great week. And till then, stay real.

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1: Never changed.
0: Now you're fine as ever. Hey, give me a kiss. Did you miss me?
1: Oh, yes. I really missed you, Jimmy.
0: Baby, I've been working all the way home. Tell me, do you still love me? That's all I want to know. I've been wondering about the things you used to tell me. Wondering if you still felt the same. Such a great, wonderful feeling.

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I am Maggie and this is Mondo Trasho. I just opened with Black Sabbath, Into the Void, a little indicator of things to come for the next 2 hours, and we're going to kick things off with Stonefield, Keep on Rolling.

That was When God Comes Back by All Them Witches. Before that was Full Flower Moon Band with Drunk Mums, the track Smoking. And before that was Blue Pills with Dust, which I adore that track. Up next is Goat. It's Queen of the Underground off of their Levitation Sessions.

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1: You may be

All right, you're listening to 3D. So that was Full Tone Generator with Find Out. Before that was Rocky's Pride and Joy with Revenge. And before that was Moon Joy with In the Sun. Yeah, we're going to make it a little grungier, a little heavier for this next little bracket. And we're going to kick it off with Mark Lanegan Band, Methamphetamine Blues. You're listening to 3D.

to keep on rolling. Rolling just to keep on rolling. I don't wanna leave this heaven so soon.

All right, so that was Take As Needed for Pain by I Hate God. Before that was Black Flag with Three Nights off of My War. I love that album. I love the second half of that album. Before that was Filthy Lucre with Prescription. Up next, we're going to play the Melvins. We're going to play Night Goat off Houdini. It's really interesting. I don't know. It's interesting for me. Having a teenager now, believe it or not. But having a 14-year-old who's interested in like the same sort of music I was interested at that age. Not all of it great, but a lot of it is, I think, great stepping stones as well for getting into alternative music. And in their Nirvana t-shirt. You know, Nirvana's the best band ever sort of stage at the moment, and they're like, I'm not emo, I'm grunge. And so I took it on myself last night to show them Melvins and Butthole Surfers and Mudhoney and all these bands. And I was like, Kurt Cobain loved these bands, and in particular really liked the Melvins. So parenting win. Anyway, here's the Melvins, here's Night Goat.

All right, so that was Acid King with Carve the Five. Before that was Kitchen Witch with Lost. And before that was King Woman with Psychic Wound. I am Maggie and this is Motto Trash Show. I have been, I don't know, changing it up a little today and playing some sort of fuzzy stoner, sort of sludgy, doomy stuff. I'm going to be playing two long songs after this. We'll start with the Junes. We'll start with A Thousand Crimes. Enjoy.

All right, dope. So that was Yob, that was Burning the Altar. And before that, it was the Junes with A Thousand Crimes. Both long tracks, both good. I like the Yob track. It doesn't feel like it goes for 12 minutes, but incredible. I'm going to be signing off. Oh, wait, before I go, 3D Radio 93.7 FM, digital radio and streaming from 3DRadio.com. Anyway, I have been Maggie and this has been Mondo Trash Show. Hope you have a good Monday. Hope you have a good week. I hope you make good choices. I'm going to leave you guys with Electric Wizard. The track's Funeralopolis, so I have a very long Greek last name. So I saw the track name and it always makes me chuckle. But also, okay. All right, does anyone remember the movie Norbert, the Eddie Murphy movie? The really so bad. It's terrible. It's so bad. It has aged like milk and it's so bad. But the strip club in it was called Nippolopolis. And every time I have like a farm on Stardew Valley or like an island on Animal Crossing, it's always called Nippolopolis, and it just is the stupidest thing in the world, and it brings me so much joy still, even though that movie was like 2007. Grim. Anyway, this is Funeralopolis, this is Electric Wizard. Enjoy, you're listening to 3D.

0: better.
1: I like it.
0: Well, there are two things to be done. First of all, we put him in the hospital and withdraw all television.
2: I see.
0: And then we give him this.
2: Radio!

God, I forgot to set up the microphone. Good afternoon, everybody. My name is Jarvis, and you're listening to 3D Radio, and the program is Radio, Radio, Radio. Wow, that's a first. I was kind of sitting there going, like, I've got all the right things in order. Like, I actually came in early, and I was like, yeah, I've got everything set up. The microphone's kind of important. but... goodness me. All right, we're going off to a great start. I hope your afternoon's been going well. Actually, not as bad of a day as I thought it was going to be outside. I mean, yesterday was pretty doom and gloom, but pretty nice out today. I mean, for as much as it can be during, you know, cold-ish, well, it's not winter yet, but feels like it, God. Anyway, that's enough waffling. Jesus, that was... wow, that was quite funny, but...

I have a fun lineup of tracks for you all to take you through to the next hour, so let's play a few. I'm kind of excited for this first one because I was expecting to get this vinyl like tomorrow, but I ordered a big shipment of vinyl and it came today and I was so happy and excited, and because of that I'm going to play you some of that now. So I hope you enjoy it. I'll speak to you later.

And that was a bit of Alan Brax and Fred Folk with Rubicon. Before that, you heard this song by Busy P featuring Andrew Woodhead. I got that from... I was hoping to get Reworking Is Not a Crime, although granted the edition that's on that is more of a remix, but I still have his album called Still Busy, so... Well, EP. Either way, I was happy I got that sent in the mail, and yeah. I have more songs to go, as you'd hope. I'm going to play one that I played last week, just because it was just so good then, and it still feels really good now. The new track from the Avalanches, and then I've got another one from some of the vinyl that I got in today, because I'm excited about it. But, without further ado, I'm going to give you the Avalanches track, so enjoy.

Oops, and that was Motor by Sebastian. And before that, you heard Together by the Avalanches, which is their new single that they released last week that I'm honestly still really, really, really excited to see what they're actually doing on that. With that, because, I mean, they've done, like, a cool social media thing where they've, like, they've kind of said, oh, we are... collaborating with like a some type of I'm forgetting the words for this, like some type of archiving company. It's obviously a made up one that, you know, like it has something to do whatever with whatever project they're doing. When they released new merch, they also announced a video game console that's sold out, which, I mean, I'm pretty sure they haven't actually made a video game console. I'm pretty sure they just kind of put it up straight away as just being sold out. Somebody has to check that, but that would make sense to me. But anyway, either way, it's been really exciting looking at what they're doing, because looks like it's definitely going to be some type of big album thing. I'm hoping at least, please come out this year. But nonetheless, I hope you've been enjoying the show so far. If you have been, feel free, phone in on 83633937 and let me know what you're thinking. Let me know, yeah, if you've got any track recommendations. I mean, I'm kind of set for tracks, but I don't know, always willing to have a listen. 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So you could be listening in from anywhere. But God, that's enough of me waffling. I have more tracks to go. Next one's from Genesis Owusu off of his brand new album, Red Star Woo and the Worldwide Scourge. It's a heavy one, I'll give you that. So be prepared. And then I have a fun one from an album that I picked up for $20 that is apparently... was recorded at the Metro in 2020 from a punk gig. I have not listened to anything on the album. I found it for $20 and I was like, let's go. That sounds like a fun thing to have on white vinyl. So yeah, without further ado, let's get into tracks. Different.

Feel like I'm in a bizarro mirror world, active version collapsing, falling backwards, vacant smiles inside the eyes of the actors appearing normal. But one huff from the wolf will turn this house into shit.

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How dare they pillage Gaza and still have the nerve to sleep at night? I hope your final flight comes soon. Trumpets and bassoons will sing in celebration when you meet your final destination. Pray, right? The agony and hatred storm.

54, 40 or fight. 54, 54, 54, 40 or fight.

0: And
1: just got one more. I'm gonna fuck off. We're
0: thanks a lot. Unfortunately, you guys do not have one more right now. Apologies. So that was from Cull the Band, not the song God Forgives, I Don't. That was 54 over 40. Yeah, because I changed my mind. and yeah, that's off of an album called, give me a second. It was from a recording at the Metro on the 25th, January 25th, at 2020, I believe. And yeah, it was Do Not Ask About the Fanzine edition gig, featuring a whole bunch of Adelaide punk bands, including Cull the Band. So yeah, that was a fun find for $20. I was like, fun. I hope, hopefully I can actually copy this into the system someday. Not sure when I'll be able to do that, but hopefully someday soon. Now, where were we? I have more songs. Because, of course I do. And hopefully you're going to enjoy them too. I've got another local one, which I think this also came out in 2020. But unfortunately, sometimes the catalogue doesn't give dates for when stuff comes out. But it was added to the catalogue recently. But I did a quick Google, and some of the other songs that are also on this EP definitely did not come out this year. So my assumption is they're from 2020. Don't quote me on that, but anyway, let's go with this song.
2: Well, this life

Oh, quite the banger from Donny Benet. I'm still really, really sad that I didn't get to go to that, or Genesis Owusu, or what was the is it Transgenre, the music festival? Because I was going to be doing some hosting. Yeah, Transgenre. I was going to do some hosting stuff, but unfortunately, my body just kind of just went no, actually. And in a way, that was just not a good way to be around people way, because like when you kind of got a sore throat and your achy muscles, you're kind of like, oh, that's not a time to be around people. So unfortunately, that meant I missed out on all three things. I remember sitting here for, days, well, days up on other episodes, kind of sitting here going like, oh, I need to pick between, all of these things. And then fate just said, how about none of them? Haha. Anyway, I have some more tracks to go. I've got I think a new one from Color Wheel. To my knowledge, this is a new album, but don't quote me on this. I mean, at least when I searched it up, it said that it came out in April of this year. They're a local band, but I did read something that said that like this is an album of like half new things and half like old things. Also, don't quote me on that because this was what I found in like 5 minutes, so I could be completely incorrect. And then gonna jump to something actually in French, which will be fun. I'm not sure if I've played Micros before, but you'll hear it later anyway, but nonetheless, here's some Color Wheel.

And that was Miklos from La Femme. And before that, you heard another song that I can't remember. Color Wheel, that's right. Well, not the band is Color Wheel, sorry. You heard Soldiers Play by... Pay? Soldiers Play. It is Soldiers Pay. I'm... just can't read, or can't, I actually know, I don't have a good memory. That's at least what you've heard so far. I have three more tracks, maybe three, actually. I have two at least, but maybe I'll go over time, we'll see, because I'm not sure if Space Jam is on. Somebody will have to tell me if that's the case, but to my knowledge, Isaac is away for a few weeks, but I could be wrong. But anyway, I'm going to stop waffling on and play some more tracks, because that's the name of the game, hey? So, let's get into doing that just about.

What's on this week at the Wheatsheaf Hotel, Feverton? Monday, the 25th of May, Coma presents Alone Together album launch. Wednesday, Eamon and Lachlan with Paul McLeod. Thursday, Kathleen Halloran and Dustin. Friday, Kiana with Ryan Martin John. Saturday, the Honey Badgers. And on Sunday, Chloe Gill with Holly Cookie Baker from 4 o'clock. The Wheatie, proudly supporting 3D Radio.

0: I'm Not a Young Man Anymore by the Velvet Underground, off of White Light, White Heat, 45th anniversary. That one's live from the Gymnasium in New York City, from April 1967. One of the greatest years for music, 1967, I reckon at least. Yeah, a bit of a bad recording, though. It went pretty quiet there, freaked me out for a second. But definitely a cool song. I think only the live version of that exists. But a lot of Velvet Underground live recordings are never very good, except for some of the remastered ones that have come out not too long ago. You're listening to Space Jam Radio. I'm Eamon. I'm filling in for Isaac today. Yeah, it's going to be a good show. Next up now, pick this one because I'm actually going to see him right after the show today. Split Ends, playing at Entertainment Center, I believe. Yeah, pretty cool New Zealand band. So definitely excited for that. I hope you enjoy this one. This one's called Dirty Creature.
1: The passing of time, Hilton. How the years do go by.

Dirty Creature by Split Enz. Once again, a live recording that's not very good. I don't know why. That wasn't what I was expecting, but should have previewed that one. Next up now, I've got a local one. This is a local band I really like. They're really cool. Very noisy. Night Rites, Back to the Sea.

Back to the Sea by Night Rights there. Yeah, very Brian Jonestown Massacre-esque guitar solo on there. They always remind me of like that or kind of Dandy Warhols too. But then also a lot of elements of Velvet Underground. When I watched them live, they actually played a cover of I'm Waiting for the Man. It was really cool, like, because they really made it their own, like, completely kind of stripped it down and, yeah, like, really original, and I really like that. I think, like, covers should definitely, like, when bands do covers, it's got to be kind of like that. It's got to be, you know, you got to make it your own. And my best examples for that are, like, Jesus and Mary Chain a lot with... some of their Beach Boys covers, like, it really just completely, like, they own it, you know? So, yeah, very cool song there. Definitely big fan of Night Rights. Next up now, going to play Sonic Youth with Rena off of Rather Ripped.

0: Rena by Sonic Youth off of their album Rather Ripped. Yeah, really good album. Got their most popular song on their Incinerate.
1: Yeah. One of their popular ones.
0: Yeah. But that album was from 2006, so one of their later ones.
1: Yeah.
0: I'm joined in the studio now by my buddy Kai.
1: Yeah, traffic was busy.
0: Traffic held you up.
1: No, just people like turning right on a like light decide to just like wait
0: forever,
1: like behind the line, not even in the intersection.
0: Yeah, nice one. It's always bad traffic around here, but to those sitting in traffic, I hope you're enjoying the show. If you feel like ringing in, call in on 8363-3937.
1: Maybe if you want.
0: Yeah, we've got quite a bit of space. If there's something that you want to hear, give us a shout.
1: Mm.
0: Next up now, I've got another local one, the Dandy Buzzkills with The Moth.

0: Forest by The Cure off of 17 Seconds.
1: Very gothic track.
0: Yeah, like one of The Cure's many phases. The Cure is like really great, I think, in terms of every album they were like, before Disintegration, they were trying like everything. They were trying all different styles to find like the one that suited them best. And then on what I think is their best album, Disintegration, like they kind of just took the best bits of it all and combined it into one.
1: They seem to have gotten better the older they got.
0: Recently I bought Mum for Mother's Day the Songs of a Lost World. Songs
1: is that
0: of
1: a Lost World? It must be a new album or something.
0: It was then like
1: live CD.
0: Yeah, the DVD. New album, and it was like the full performance of it and all their hits as well. And it was really good. Like, kind of forgot how good The Cure was. Like, I've been listening to them my whole life, so I never really thought about it until, I watched that, and I was like, damn, they're really great. Definitely one of my favorite songs from them.
1: And what are you playing? Stems next.
0: Yeah.
1: One of the most influential bands for Australian music, you say?
0: Yeah, great. From, I think, Perth, they're from?
1: Yeah, from Perth,
0: But no, really great, really great band. And this whole album's like really good. Buds.
1: I'm surprised they're not more popular.
0: Yeah, I was looking at it earlier, like 17,000 monthly listeners on Spotify.
1: I think probably the people who listen to them probably aren't really on Spotify, I'd say.
0: Yeah, you'd probably have a lot of the CDs and records.
1: And vinyls and stuff, yeah.
0: Really good band, and a really great song from them, so enjoy this one.

0: Do You Love Me Now by The Breeders. And then before that, we had The Stems with At First Sight.
1: That's a really good song. I like that one.
0: Yeah, I think that's the most popular one.
1: Yeah.
0: But
1: well, all of that album's really good.
0: Yeah, that whole album's just great. So definitely, if you're not into, if you haven't really heard them before, check them out. They're on Spotify.
1: But I think The Stems are pretty popular, just not so much with the younger generation.
0: Yeah.
1: Say.
0: Well, yeah. That's who I'm calling out to.
1: Yeah, the young.
0: All you young folk.
1: Mm. listen to some good music.
0: Hell yeah. next up now, I've got another local one, the Mandelbrot set. A couple of weeks back, we had someone ringing up and
1: asking. I
0: think he's
1: talking about the Mandelbrots.
0: I don't know. I couldn't really understand him right on the phone.
1: No, because then at the pub after that, the guy from Swirl was talking about the Mandelbrots as well.
0: Yeah, I don't know. I don't know if we're just not hearing it properly. It was kind of a weird name, and it was a struggle to find him because I couldn't figure out how to spell it.
1: Yeah.
0: But no, I gave this a listen to, and it actually sounded really cool. So if you like shoegazy stuff, like, they're from like, mum and dad knew them, so like, I think
1: that, must be
0: I'm not calling you guys old, but like, it's getting on now.
1: Yeah. it's like middle ages now.
0: Yeah. Yeah, sorry, mum and dad.
1: cool album name, A Place Called Kansas.
0: Yeah, no, this is a really cool song. I'm going to stop talking now, and I'm going to play this one.
1: Massive.
0: And I hope you like it.
1: Massive.

0: by the Mandelbrot set. Nah, pretty cool band. Very shoegazy, noisy.
1: Yeah, dream pop.
0: Yeah, I really like it. Yeah, Adelaide, it goes to show Adelaide's always had a pretty good shoegazy scene.
1: Yeah, heaps of shoegaze.
0: I like it a lot. Next up now.
1: Tony, this song's called Lou Weed.
0: This is one of our favorite Dandy Warhol tracks. I've always loved this.
1: This one's cool.
0: Bit of a homage to
1: Lewis Reed.
0: Poo Weed.
1: Yeah, or what's another good Dandy Warhol song?
2: The song is called
1: Don't worry about
0: it.
1: He just doesn't care about it.
0: We'll talk about it after.

0: Wicked Dandy Warhol's track there. Nah, I love that. That's probably my favorite one.
1: Yeah. What else is there?
0: But they get a lot of, like, I don't know. All of their early stuff is, like, amazing, but the later stuff, I don't know.
1: When he got that
0: mohawk. Dude, I hate that haircut. That's like, so bad. So bad. but still, Courtney Taylor, cool guy.
1: Yeah.
0: Nah, definitely have a lot of good songs.
1: Yeah.
0: Next up now, I've got, like...
1: Iguana Twins.
0: Yeah, this is a bit weird. I found this, like... I was actually looking at the Mandelbrot set stuff, and I found it on, like, a compilation sort of thing. The PMBA Demo Archives 106. So,
1: yeah, cool album, I guess.
0: Yeah, I gave it a listen. It sounds pretty good. I don't know if it was my phone speakers, but this might be, like, another bad recording, but I suppose we'll see. Because everything was sounding pretty bad out of my phone. But yeah.
1: Seasons in Hell.
0: By Iguana Twins.
1: You got there.
0: Yeah, I did. I'm trying. What can I do?

0: season in hell by Iguana Twins. Really good find, I reckon. I'm really happy with that. It's not a very good recording, but that...
1: No, I think that's what it's supposed to be like, I reckon.
0: Yeah. But I listened to that and I was like, sounds very Joy Division or Bauhaus.
1: Yeah,
0: or,
1: same kind of like...
0: I was talking to Mum about it as well. Yeah, she was like...
1: Primitive drum beat.
0: Yeah, I thought like early Cure stuff as well.
1: Yeah.
0: And she was like, yeah, it kind of just sounds like it all combined. But it's like, I really liked that last like 2 minutes of it. I didn't really listen that far into it, but that was really cool. Next up now, I've got another band I really like, an older one.
1: Yeah.
0: Big inspiration for a lot of stuff. The Shangri-Las.
1: Yeah.
0: With I Can Never Go Home.
1: Yeah. They're one of those very influential pop bands, like whatever, the Shangri-Las, the Ronettes.
0: Yeah.
1: All those like Phil Spector type of sounding bands.
0: Yeah. I don't know, like a lot of influence that I think a lot of people wouldn't even realize as well. Like they did a lot of spoken word stuff.
1: That Leader of the Pack one with some of that like
0: the sound effects, nobody was doing that. Like and it's kind of random that it's like a kind of
1: I don't know if it was a deliberate influence, but a lot of bands seem to take influence. It's unintentional, they still do.
0: Really great track and really great band, so enjoy this.

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Now my mom is a good mom, and she loves me with all her heart. But she said I was too young to be in love, and the boy and I would have to part. And no matter how I ranted and raved, I screamed, I pleaded, I cried. She told me it was not really love, but only my girlish pride. And that's called bad.

I packed my clothes and left home that night. Though she begged me to stay, I was sure I was right. And you know something funny?

0: I Can Never Go Home Anymore by the Shangri-Las. Really good track. Love it.
1: Yeah. It's a cool track. It's good. I like it.
0: Next up now, I've got another very influential... I don't know. I suppose it is, but like they're fairly new for like 2006.
1: It's like garage punk, so this would have, or garage rock. This would have influenced all of those Australian indie bands you listen to now.
0: Yeah.
1: But
0: this album, Primary Colors, by Eddie Current Suppressionary, like really brilliant album, like hit after hit.
1: This album would have inspired like a lot of those new Aussie punk bands, like The Chats and all of those bands, I'd say.
0: Yeah. But no, I really like love this band. I think this is like kind of the definition of Australian alternative in my mind. This is the like peak of it. Like I love it so much. But some really good tracks off the album. Thanks. Next up now, I Admit My Faults by Eddie Current Suppression Ring.
1: Primary Colors.

0: Crew. Honey Steals Gold by Ed Cooper. And then before that, we had Eddie Current's Suppression Ring with I Admit My Fault.
1: Yeah,
0: that's probably my favorite Ed Cooper track. I think it's really, like,
1: laid
0: really
1: back. Good.
0: Yeah, that kind of instrumental is really, really wicked. You listen to 3D Radio, Adelaide's progressive music station,
1: for almost 50 years,
0: 93.7. You're with Eamon and Kai for and Space Jam Radio. Next up now, we've got a Australian one, Swirl, The Last Unicorn, off their Last Unicorn EP. Yeah, I gave it a listen.
1: It's good.
0: It's good, yeah.
1: Yeah.
0: But we actually met the guy, the guitarist for the for this band.
1: Yeah, and singer.
0: A bit back now, a couple of weeks back.
1: Yeah, yeah.
0: But yeah, really nice guy and can back it up with the music, you know.
1: Gave us a CD from his new album.
0: Yeah, for his other band, yeah. But yeah, they supported My Bloody Valentine on their Australian tour as well.
1: Yeah.
0: I'd say the Loveless tour.
1: Yeah, cool.
0: But yeah, that's a pretty cool story. Yeah, hope you like this track.
1: Swirl.

0: Jesus wants me for a sunbeam. Who's that by?
1: The
0: Vaseline's, yeah. Buddy. Turn on. Switch on.
1: Sorry. I picked that song anyway.
0: Yeah, you did. Good pick. I like it a lot. And then before that, I had Honey Steals Gold by...
1: You said that already.
0: Oh, wait. Yeah, I did. Yeah. So what I was meant to say was Ed Cooper is coming to Adelaide.
1: Yeah, he is.
0: 50 years of Ed Cooper performances, I think. God. So he's playing Saints stuff. What's he, and
1: turning 100 years old soon?
0: Yeah, maybe. But pretty cool guy. This is going to be my... our last song
1: track, and then you guys get
0: for the
1: back.
0: Evening. You've been listening to 3D Radio 93.7 FM, Adelaide's progressive music station, for almost 50 years. Been a good show. Yeah, hope you
1: enjoyed it.
0: Yeah, I hope everyone's enjoyed.
1: And this one is coming through by the Pastels.
0: Another one of your picks. Yeah. Pastels are really good.
1: Yeah, they're cool. I like them.
0: I found them in a Mary Chain book.
1: Yeah, very inspirational for a lot of that modern indie music, I'd say.
0: Yeah, they got compared a lot to the Velvet Underground.
1: Yeah, this is very similar. What you'd say to all of those indie bands, or Car Seat Headrest and stuff like that.
0: What, was it you that sent me the concert ticket? And it was the Pastels Teenage Fan Club.
1: Blur or something, or Jesus Mary Chain, or who was it?
0: I can't remember now. But it was a pretty crazy lineup.
1: I think it was Primal Scream.
0: Maybe. I wouldn't be surprised, to be fair. I mean, they were both on Creation Records, so.
1: All right, we better go.
0: Coming through. The Pastels. Have a good night.
1: Bye-bye.

What's on this week at the Wheatsheaf Hotel, Theverton? Monday, the 25th of May, Coma presents Alone Together album launch. Wednesday, Eamon and Lachlan with Paul McLeod. Thursday, Kathleen Halloran and Dustin. Friday, Kiana with Ryan Martin John. Saturday, the Honey Badgers. And on Sunday, Chloe Gill with Holly Cookie Baker from 4 o'clock. The Wheatie, proudly supporting 3D Radio.

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1: Hello.
0: Welcome, everyone. It's getting to winter. It's getting cold, but it's getting to melted cheese weather and nice mulled wine weather and all sorts of things. It's and also Cabaret Festival weather. But before Cabaret Festival kicks off, we've got the Adelaide Bastille Festival, and we've got Vincent Hernandez in the studio, who is the founder of a Bastille Festival that in Adelaide is in its second year, but in Sydney it's been going for 13 years and it's an enormous success. Vincent, how big is it?
2: Bonsoir.
0: Bonsoir.
2: Look, it's I think focusing on Adelaide, it's been amazing. Last year was the first time, and for the story, just the festival kicked off, yes, in Sydney about 13 years ago. Never had any intentions really to bring it anywhere else around Australia, and then came to Adelaide and realized how much we have in common. Like, we love our cheese, we love our wine, we're very proud of, you know, all the food culture and everything. And then it was like, it was obvious that this had to be happening. And it's always very scary when you put on a new event, you know, in a new city, and especially with something like Bastille. And then last year was amazing. The response was there. People came. And so here we are coming back.
0: Well, I don't know whether you know about, you know, Sydney versus Adelaide, but Sydney likes to think they're a bit better than Adelaide, but I think we've got the better food. We, you know, our wine and our food, and, you know, we've got Michelin coming here. You know, we're not to be messed around with.
2: Look, they won't like me saying that in Sydney.
0: But I won't get back there. We don't have any Sydney listeners.
2: But I have to agree that there's a lot more culture and food culture in Adelaide than there is in Sydney, maybe in a different way. But it's very funny. Even one thing that really shocked me almost is when you get out of the plane at the airport in Adelaide and all you can see is those big billboards about cheese and wine. and I think it's so anchored in your DNA here. It's pretty nice.
1: There were so many. I have lived briefly in France and I just loved the way that everyone stopped at lunch and the food was so important, and sitting down and having time to be with everybody was so absolutely important. But I remember for us going to the supermarket was just really exciting because we were in the cheese district just outside of Paris. And but our friends who were there were like, oh, that is nothing. That is just a supermarket. and we bought the wine.
2: There is so much more than
1: they're
2: that.
1: Like, no, you do not have that wine with this sort of food. That is another wine. When we have our dinners, we go to different regions and we get our different specialty foods from different. Like, it was serious business.
2: It is very serious business. And I think you also said something very important. It's about bringing people together, taking the time to enjoy things. And being around the table is all about that. It's all about that moment, that communal moment that you have with people. And that moment that you exchange, you talk, you discuss, you argue. We love to argue. and it's really part of our culture.
0: Well, we'll have to talk a little bit later about we're going to talk a little bit later about a French play called Art, which is, you know, all about three men arguing about art and ruins their friendship. But it was just translated into English. It's been performing for 30 years, but it just came to Adelaide in an English version. So it was Australian men arguing about art and how much, you know, modern art versus contemporary art. But I thought, you know, if it was French people, it'd be more realistic, I thought, you know.
2: But the funny thing is we do argue a lot, but we never agree at the end, but we don't break the friendship.
0: No. Well, that's very good to know. But, you know, when we were talking about so much to learn at the Bastille Festival, there's so many opportunities to expose yourselves to food, to education, to entertainment, to wine. And so for whatever reason, you talk about bringing people together. Even if you're not into the food, you can go for the performance. If you're into
1: What is happening? What's happening in the
0: Bastille Festival? What is happening? It's too much for me, Vincent.
2: Let me give you an overview. So I think Bastille is all about food, wine and art. Like, nothing can go wrong with that.
1: Yeah, no. I'll turn up for that.
2: So we have amazing food. We have like the melted cheese you were talking about. We have like a lot of different food specialty from France. We have a tour of 5 regions where you can try, I don't know if you know choucroute, which is sauerkraut. It's a dish with sausages. It's absolutely delicious. We have the snails in butter. We have all the stuff that can immerse you in France.
1: So but is then, that like in a market?
2: Yeah, absolutely. Like a market.
1: It's around entirely the free. Plaza.
2: Yeah. Around Festival Plaza, market, free, everyone can come. And there's a lot of entertainment happening. And I think that's something that I really want to touch on is there are French performances, like there are people singing in French. But the main thing for us and the spirit behind it is to support local artists. And so the team did an amazing job in talking to many, many different artists in Adelaide to basically create a program that is here to showcase what we believe are really great talents, and to have some diversity. Like we have someone doing rap, we have someone doing like Afro beats, we have someone doing like more like oven Spanish, like Latin kind of dance. It's all local artists, and it's all about bringing people together, bringing the different communities, bringing the arts together.
1: Well, James is flicking through the website now. It's page after page.
0: I know, every night, because it runs from Thursday until Sunday, so 4 pages and multiple. No, we've only got 1 stage. Oh, no, we've got 2, multiple stages. We've got the Bordeaux Village, and we've also got the main stage. And I've seen, you know, Bizet's Carmen as well. You've got some opera. You've got something for everyone.
2: Yeah, absolutely. And that's really the spirit behind it. I think there's... And when we did that, we worked so hard on, you know, finding the right timing because of the people coming and who they are, like on the Sunday morning.
1: Oh, beware if there's a football game on in the stadium. Do you clash with that at all?
2: It's totally fine. They will come for a glass of wine. Or a bit of beer.
0: Oh, yeah, that'd be terrible, Bronwyn, having 50,000 people coming along into the region. You know, that'd be terrible for the event. It would be very good, very good.
2: Look, the more people,
0: exactly.
2: The more fun.
0: The more
2: that's
0: fun, exactly. So,
1: as long as they're all in a good mood, that's
2: yes,
1: good.
2: Yes, that's true.
0: Oh, exactly.
1: So is it free or do you pay a fee to get in?
2: No,
1: or?
2: It's entirely free. All the concerts, like of course, like you can go around the market, and there's a number of ticketed experiences. We have what we call Le Cinéma, which is a French cinema outdoor.
1: I noticed I saw Amelie's.
2: Yeah. And so you get a blanket and you can wrap yourself in the blanket and just watch a movie. We have a high tea champagne, and a wine and cheese feast, which is probably one of my favorite. It's 8 cheeses that you pair with 8 wines, and it's literally just a feast on cheese, and it's guided by a sommelier that explains the pairing and stuff. And so you try 8 French wines and 8 amazing French cheeses.
0: Oh, you were sold when it was just food, wine, and art. But you're more sold now than you were to begin with.
1: I love it when they pair, and the French, I imagine, it's probably really good wines being paired with the
2: Yeah, and it's
1: cheeses.
2: Actually not like it's small producers in France. So a lot of the wines that we actually all the wines we have come, of course, for France, but also from medium to small producers. They've been literally like handpicked by a sommelier in Australia that is French and imported, and that's what we have around. So it's a true and real experience. Yeah.
1: So are they marquees? I mean, what about the rain?
2: Yes, so there's marquees. Of course, the rain, there's nothing we can do about it. We're praying that, you know, the weather will be nice for sure. But no, it's all in the open sky.
0: Fantastic. And there's the wonderful thing, the food passport, which is a bit of like a scavenger hunt where you get to tour France, you get the passport and you can get a food one or a wine one or a combo, and you can explore all the different regions. And that's a bit of a fun game.
2: It's super nice. Mm. We designed it so it looks like a French passport. So you can be French for a day. But joke aside, it's really about exploring the festival, going from one region to another. If you like wine, you can have the wine. If you like food, you can have the food, or you can have both. And of course, the food is complementing the wine, or the wine is complementing the food. And so we have 5 regions. And then, yes, you can try like the snails in butter, which is unique. It's actually really, really delicious. You can try the choucroute. There's 2 desserts. So it's a full experience. And all of that is paired with amazing wines for each of these regions.
0: Fantastic. And I think I mentioned earlier as well, there's classes as well if you want to learn. What can you tell us about some of the educational experiences?
2: Look, the classes are more the dance classes. So it's actually completely free. It's on the stage. And that's one of the things that I love the most at Bastille is when you have people from all generations dancing together. And so we have like a salsa class. We have like I can't remember what it's called. There's a class on the Sunday morning. Pardon my French, but claquettes. So it's when you tap on the floor with your feet.
1: Flamenco?
2: No. It's
1: tap dance.
2: Yes. And so there's a tap dance class on the Sunday morning. So it's all about, once again, the spirit of bringing people together, get them to have some fun. It's obviously guided by an instructor, a professor, but it's going to be a lot of fun.
0: Yeah. I don't know. If you've had a big night on Saturday night and then you come along Sunday morning and there's people tapping their feet, I don't know. Is that going to be good for the head or not? It'll probably come along on Sunday morning and then have your big night on Sunday.
2: Yeah, otherwise you go in the afternoon. And I think that the people coming on the Sunday morning are more the families and all of that.
0: Definitely.
2: And so it's going to be fun for them and the kids.
1: I was just going to say, well done. This is a huge festival. I was just looking at all the things on it. It's a lot of work. You were telling us before that in your previous life you were working as a journalist. So this is a big change. What motivated this change and how did you end up making Bastille Festival?
2: Look, when I moved to Australia like 14 years ago, I was looking at kind of reinventing myself a little bit, but I absolutely loved being a journalist. Like it was one of my passion to interview and do that kind of stuff. But then I wanted to change a few things. And in that process, I imagined Bastille and I was missing actually my Frenchies and my saucisson and all those stuff. And back in the days, it was actually a lot harder to find good, like, products like that. And so I was like, let's try to do that in the middle of the city, bring all those small businesses that actually have those products and showcase them to the rest of the world and the rest of Sydney really at that time. And then what was quite amazing is that because I have a big passion for artists and especially local artists and stuff, then on the first year I went around and I got SBS to support with national TV, I got Universal Music to help with artists. And I don't know how that happened in 3 months and a half, but then I had those things. And I always remember I had a ballet dancer, a woman, incredible. And there was this guy that was kind of a rapper. And they decided to combine their strength together and to create this thing. But they did it like on the square in the middle of Sydney. And I think to me, that's when Bastille really started. And then it was so nice and so successful from the year one that I was like, okay, I'm going to do it again. And then we're back like now 13 years later and we make it something really special.
0: Well, you can tell when you've got a passion for something like that, yeah. and when you get the reaction that you've got initially, and it keeps on growing, then you're onto the right thing, and you keep going in that direction. So that all kicks off this weekend, and so 28th until the 31st of May, you can get those passports. You can go every day and explore a different aspect of it. So thank you very much, Vincent, for coming in, and may it get bigger every year, and it's already taking over the Festival Plaza and looking great already. So thank you very much for coming in.
2: Merci for having me.
0: I looked for a little bit of French music to play in honor of Vincent coming in, and so we're going to hear from Phoenix now and Countdown, because the Countdown's on for Bastille this Thursday. So you're on 3D Radio with James and Bronwyn.

0: You're on 3D Radio with James and Bronwyn and the Arts Garden. Just there we heard from Camille with Cats and Dogs off Music Hole.
1: What a fabulous song. I was really enjoying that. Bow wow. Yeah, that's so good.
0: And before that, Phoenix with Countdown of Wolfgang Amadeus Phoenix. And we were talking to Vincent Hernandez, who is the founder of Bastille Festival Adelaide and Bastille Festival Sydney, talking about this weekend's festivities at the festival centre. And he walked out of our studio with a cabaret festival program because we were talking to him all about that. And that's kicking off the following weekend. And we've been doing a lot of interviews on the show about the cabaret festival. But I did an interview before coming to air with Joe Dyer, who is coming as part of a duo show with Johnny Hawkins, and the show is called I'd Like to Say a Few Words. It's one night only on the 13th of June at the Dunstan Playhouse, and so we're going to hear a little bit of a chat that I had with Joe Dyer, formerly of Adelaide, born and raised here and educated here, and former Adelaide Writers Week artistic director as well, and so we might talk a little bit about that in the interview too. So here's the chat with Joe Dyer. Awesome. And so with your show at the Cabaret Festival, you're collaborating with and partnering with Johnny Hawkins. And when I was doing my research on Johnny, I thought, you know, how could I describe them in a few words? Because, you know, multidisciplinary is an understatement with them. But you being the writer that you are, how would you describe Johnny?
2: Oh, Johnny's a force of nature. they're an incredible artist, great writer, great performer, but also purveyor of joy, I think they would describe themselves as, because they are a fabulous DJ as well, very well known in the kind of music dance scene up here. And any event DJed by them is going to be guaranteed to get people up on the dance floor and having a big smile on their face, because it is that very welcoming, inclusive, energy generating vibe that they so successfully create on the dance floor that they also do on the stages with their audiences when performing. And I think we'll also do very much on the Cabaret Festival event that we're co-hosting.
0: Definitely, yeah. I think they said that they're not the best DJ, but they're the most enthusiastic DJ. And so, yeah, what you said there really backs that up. And then, you know, enthusiasm is such a big part of being a DJ, I think, as well. But and enthusiasm in getting people talking. And this show, I'd Like to Say a Few Words, I've seen that it's been going on for a few years, and previously Hannah Riley, who wrote The Deb, that's come out in film form, but also was Absolutely. A musical by Megan Washington, they had the format. How did you become a part of this format with Johnny?
2: Well, Hannah wasn't available to do this year's Cabaret Festival. So, yes, in the past it has been absolutely a collaboration between Hannah and Johnny, and they came up together with the idea. So there's been World Pride, Sydney Writers Festival, events like that where they've previously staged the same format. But as I say, Hannah, unfortunately not available, and Johnny and I have been working together. So I produced their sort of runaway hit show, Maureen Harbinger of Death, which was a one-person show that Johnny and their collaborator, Neil Rennie, had created quite a few years ago and premiered in Perth, because Johnny was at Whopper and so had been based over there for a while, but then came over to the Sydney Festival, but it was at the height of COVID. So Sydney Festival did go ahead that year, but it was in those sort of weird days where it was only 50% houses and, you know, people had to mask up. And so it was a very strange environment. So whilst Maureen was hugely successful and sold out, and the Sydney Festival kept adding shows, it was still only 50% capacity of what was a relatively small theatre. So it got lots of people talking beyond the number of people that actually could get to see it. And from that both inauspicious in some ways and yet beautiful premiere in the mainstream, it then went and played Rising in Melbourne. It came to the Adelaide Festival in 20, three, I think it would have been, no, 22 actually. Then it went Dart to Darwin Festival, went over to Edinburgh, and it really generated this cult fan base. And I had seen

0: accustomed myself to saying a few words.
1: Well,
0: when they asked me to do it, it made a lot of sense. So yes, we'll be the co-hosts on the night with an array of guests who'll be getting up themselves to say a few words.
1: No, well, I was going to say, you know, when the theme of the show is who gets to speak and what happens when people speak and might say things that might make others uncomfortable and things like that. And the history with Adelaide Writers Week, there's a you know, the theme is delicious revolution, and there is a deliciousness of you coming to the festival and hosting this event. I have noticed that Tanya Plibersek was one of the guests previously, so politicians have you know, attended. Do you think the Premier will be one of the guests?
0: Look, I'm not sure that I'd be the Premier's favourite person if he were aware of me at all, because I have been quite a critic of Premier Malinowski.
1: Oh, no.
0: There is something about having a very weak opposition, being in a very strong political position, quite entrenched, that means that you can take your eye off the ball when it comes to actually ethics and accountability. And I think that he's just a little bit too comfortable in his role as Premier, and he's not, some of the decisions that he's made, whether it was to get involved in the Adelaide Writers Week programming or seek to have an influence over the Adelaide Festival Board, are completely inappropriate. I think some of the decisions that he's made around LIV Golf and the Adelaide North Adelaide Golf Course have been completely inappropriate. I think that the decisions that he's made about building skyscrapers on the Festival Plaza are completely inappropriate. And I think that he's getting away with it because there isn't a strong opposition. So I'm not sure that even were we inclined to extend an invitation to the Premier, he would step up. We haven't actually thought about inviting politicians, I have to say, this time around, although the lineup isn't entirely finalised, so perhaps there's room, I think, maybe for more ex-politicians than people who are currently in the fray. There seems to be people in the fray. Well, Tanya was brave enough to step up, but they tend to be a little less enthusiastic about sharing stages with people that might be controversial or worse, maybe trying to be entertaining and funny and bombing badly.
1: So. Well, yeah, he might not be the ringleader of the show, but he could be the clown in the background, maybe. I did like that line in one of your pieces. Yeah. And I've heard some rumours about some of the guests, you know, Adelaide royalty, and I'm sure that some will be lining up. Can you spill the beans at all, or are they all a surprise at this stage still?
0: Well, look, I think we probably will go public with them before the night, just so in case they attract, particular individuals, attract particular audiences. But there is still a bit of fluidity around them, so I might have to hold my fire on that just for now. But you will be the first to know when we're ready to announce.
1: Fantastic. Well, I think Ruben did a briefing a few months ago, and he named one thing, but that, you know, as you say, it might be fluid, and I won't reveal any spoilers. And
0: oh,
1: but you
0: I
1: know,
0: because we have had, there was a couple of people who we had headlined up, but then unfortunately, one of them is now has to be overseas, and the other one has got like a whole delegation of people descending upon their property that afternoon, and they hadn't made the connection that it was the same day. So we have sadly had a few dropouts, but the people that we eventually get will be equally as dynamic and entertaining, I'm sure.
1: And when it's such a beloved concept that has been such a hit, and there's such a special thing about seeing personalities as fish out of water. I know it's a weird example to give, but you know, the TV show I saw in the news, the TV show I'm a Celebrity, Get Me Out of Here, was cancelled in Australia. I have to admit, I've never seen it, but you know, seeing celebrities or famous people put into a context that they're not normally seen in, and seeing them, you know, the depth of their character, whether it be something like Annabelle Crabb and cooking with politicians in their kitchens, or just seeing another side of people that we know but we don't know every aspect of their lives, is something that's really quite entertaining.
0: No, look, absolutely. I think a few people have found it. So actually a surprising sort of array of people that we thought would be really keen to, you know, test themselves and stretch themselves are finding the prospect a bit daunting. I think that sense of, you know, if they go for

0: the home run and they strike out, there's a nervousness about how they might then be perceived. So, but I think it does take a little bit of bravery to put yourself up on that stage, which is why we find in the end that people who are more familiar with the world of the arts and entertainment are more likely to try something different and unusual than perhaps the world of politics, where their public perception is of such importance to them. So, yeah, it is going to be interesting. Normally what happens, and it is happening to a degree at the Cabaret Festival, but say with a writer's festival, for example, it's people who are drawn directly from the program. So people who have got a book or, something that they don't promote it at this event, but there's a reason for them being at the festival and a reason why they might put themselves out there. Whereas Cabaret Festival, because it is people who have particular skills that might not be directly, oddly enough, related to public speaking, it's not quite as easy to draw just from the festival lineup. So we've been casting our net quite widely, and they're coming up with a few interesting names.
1: Fantastic. Well, it's going to be a hot ticket, I'm sure, and we missed out on Writers Week, but we get to see you on stage regardless, which is a very good thing, and plenty to talk about at the moment as well. So thank you very much, Jo, for making the time, and we can't wait to see the concept.
0: Not at all. Thank you very much for your interest, and yes, I hope lots of people come along and see people in different contexts.
1: Excellent. Well, you have a good night.
0: Thank you. You too.
1: That was Jo Dyer talking about her show with Johnny Hawkins. I'd like to say a few words at the Cabaret Festival. That's one night only on the 13th of June. And stay tuned to social media and the media to see who the special guests are going to be in that. We think she ruled out the Premier, but she has had some spicy words to say about our Premier, which I've enjoyed. You're on 3D Radio. In a track's time, we're going to speak to Emma Young, glassmaker extraordinaire, about their exhibition, Making Old New, an exhibition that they're part of at the David Roche Gallery's 10th anniversary. But until then, we're going to hear a new track by local artists, Miss Orange Juicy. So they're a new collaboration between Mario Spate and Paige Court, who you might know from Maine and things like that, and Wing Defence with their other projects. So you're on 3D Radio and the Arts Garden with James and Bronwyn.

0: You're on 3D Radio on the Arts Garden, and just there we heard from Miss Orange Juicy with Drip Drip Slay! Exclamation mark.
1: She sounded very fresh.
0: Very fresh. Mm. Fresh OJ, yeah. Mm. But that's we like our puns here,
1: just
0: Bronwyn.
1: Just not squeezed.
0: Yeah, exactly. Now, I think we're going to go on all sorts of tangents and puns and all sorts of things like this. There's some fruit references in the work of glassblower Emma Young, famed for watermelon work and also fruit chocks. So we're on a fruit theme. It wasn't deliberate, but we're continuing it. Welcome into the studio, Emma.
2: Thanks for having me, James and Bronwyn.
1: I'm just imagining watermelon glass. So that, sorry, it never goes off. Never goes slushy.
2: Exactly. To be admired only. Don't try to eat it.
1: I'm just thinking, wow, I had a watermelon platter. Mm. That you never know might have been related.
2: Maybe. I love the motifs that make you think of childhood nostalgia, and the watermelon is Australian summer barbecues. Oh, totally. And like, it's so for glass, like a lot of people are kind of scared of glass, like it's fragile or like I don't want to touch it, but having something that is recognizable and makes someone smile, like, makes it a bit more comfortable to interact with.
0: Yeah, no, definitely. But you know, your work is a little bit too, it looks a bit too delicious, I think, though. I mean, it's like, don't eat the glass, you know, like, no one's ever eaten your work before.
2: I don't think they've actually tried chewing on it. Maybe just for the photo opportunity. I make the frog cakes, which is an iconic South Australian thing, but they're a lot more larger than life size. So they're obviously not to be eaten.
0: Oh, yeah, but it depends what your appetite's like really as well. So, you know.
1: Just to look tempting.
0: Definitely, but we've invited you into the studio for a few reasons, including that Making Old New, the David Roche Gallery's 10th anniversary, it kicked off 2 days ago on the 23rd, but it's running until the 1st of August, and you've got a piece in this along with 20 emerging mid-career and senior South Australian artists associated with the Jam Factory and their initial responses. And so how excited were you to take inspiration from some of these works and respond to it?
2: It was very exciting. So it's been in the works for over a year, this exhibition, where the David Roche Gallery, which is on Melbourne Street in North Adelaide, has this incredible gallery space, but also the old manor house of David Roche. And he was a massive collector of 18th, 19th, 20th century European collectibles and artworks. So for the 10 years of being a gallery, they've collaborated with Jam Factory, which is a craft organization. It's been around for many decades. The studio is on Morfitt Street in the city. David Roche Gallery contacted 20 different Jam Factory affiliated artists at every point in their careers, and we use many different materials. And we were all invited to take a tour of the David Roche's house. And you walk in and you just don't know where to look. There's so many things in there.
1: It's an extraordinary, iconic Adelaide location. And if you haven't been there yet, it's highly recommended.
2: There's still so many people that I've encountered who don't even know it exists. Because you can drive past it pretty easily on Melbourne Street.
0: But it gives me, you know, like Carrick Hill vibes, but a little bit different.
1: Just a little bit more crowded.
0: Okay.
2: It's quaint. It's not enormous. It's just chock-a-block full of amazing things to see.
1: He was a man who was a very passionate collector, and he never stopped, I think.
2: Mm-hmm. And so it's really lovely that for the 10-year anniversary of the gallery being open, because when David passed away, it was set up that his house would become a gallery. They've invited 20 artists to respond to a piece. We all had to pick only one piece in his house to make work in response to. So we've made contemporary artwork based on an old artifact or an antique. So in the gallery space, I went to the gallery today and saw it all set up. They've brought out the pieces that we're referencing and put it side by side with our contemporary artwork that we've made in response. So there's it's a big gallery space, but with 20 artists and making artwork and the original reference piece, they've curated it really beautifully, and it's really, really fascinating because of 20 artists, none of us chose the same thing.
0: I was going to say, were you fighting over things? Like, you know, it's like, no, that's
1: I
0: mine or whatever.
1: I want the leopard print couch.
2: Well, I kind of cheated because I sort of chose two things. But
0: was that deliberate that you cheated and chose a cheater chair or not?
2: Oh, my goodness.
0: That's a Freudian slip.
2: Absolutely. The puns continue.
0: Yeah, so we gave it away. You've done the cheater chair. What leapt out at you about the cheater chair?
2: Oh. Well, the piece that has been brought out, they're called vie de poche, which in French means empty pockets. And they're basically like a keys bowl. So it kind of looks a bit like a bird bath because it's a bowl, but it's on legs, long legs, and it kind of stands
0: a cheetah bowl.
2: Yeah, at like chest height or maybe hip height. So I really like that form. And as a glass blower, I make a lot of utilitarian functional objects. So I looked at that and I saw a bowl. I've got a keys bowl in my hallway, you know. It's not golden with legs, but I saw that and I was like, I really like that shape, but what pattern do I want to do? And I think a lot of us artists have used this as a bit of a challenge to try something a little bit different or learn a new technique or use the techniques we're really familiar with to make an artwork that is very different to the artwork we would normally make. So I really, really was drawn to all of the leopard and cheetah print in the house because there is multiple. And I asked because it's none of them are actual animals. It's all French silk reproductions. So they're like handmade silk fabric in this cheetah and leopard print. So, so, so gorgeous. And when you look at it, it's like actually quite structured. There were sort of stripes of different browns and then the dots are very intentional. So I thought, oh, how can I like make that stripy, spotty kind of pattern translated into blown glass and then making it into a bowl that you can put your keys in at the end of a long day at work? So that was sort of my thought process since a year ago. And then I was lucky enough to go do a residency with another one of the artists who's in the show, Alexandra Hurst, who's also a glass artist. We went and did a residency together in November down in Poatina in Tasmania, where there's a glassblowing studio. So we spent 2 whole weeks like laser focused on how are we going to make what we want to make for this exhibition. So it went on lots of different tangents, but yeah, really pleased with how my piece ended up. It kind of looks like a cheetah print bowl.
1: Well, there's a few different themes in this conversation you're setting up between the craft now and his pieces then. One just on a design element, because I know he had a particular taste, was it for a particular period?
2: It's all from the 17th up to the 20th century, but very European. He has a whole room in the house, which is called the Russian room.
1: There you go. Yeah, and really gold leaf.
2: So much gold.
1: Filigree and
2: handmade silk and
1: material.
2: And
1: where its designs now are so pared down, very purist in form.
2: Especially Australian design, Australian contemporary artwork is, well, when you compare it to like American or something, which is very decorative and in your face.
1: Yeah, we just like it. Simple, please. Thank you very much. So that's an interesting conversation design-wise in itself.
2: Yeah.
1: But also politically, I guess. I mean, David Roche was a very wealthy man. His buyer, I would have loved to have had his buyer's job. He just went round the world for years just buying antiques for David, his dear friend. Anyway, he just went to all the antique houses.
2: He's a fascinating guy because he also had this whole other life as he was really passionate about show dogs. So
1: when you go through his house, he has
2: this whole wall of ribbons that he won for all of his.
1: He was.
0: Well, that's a whole.
1: There's the craft people now. No, I mean, we're in the cost of living crisis.
0: I know a few people that are into show dogs. I know Martha from Holden Street Theatre is into show dogs.
1: Well, she should go to the David Roche.
0: Well,
1: she must know about it.
0: They might have been show dog rivals. I know that. I haven't seen that film, Best in Show, that is meant to be a very funny film about show dogs. But, you know.
1: I'm sure he would have resonance of it and echoes of it. But it's interesting conversations that going, and it's a really good idea because it is an incredible collection, but it's very much frozen in time because David has passed.
2: And so because when you walk through the house, legacy. It's so overwhelming, it's actually quite lovely to have 20 pieces.
1: Where?
2: Well, no, the work. So that's why there's a separate gallery. When David passed away and it became open to the public, they built a whole extra wing, which is the gallery. And they're actually going through all these renovations and they're putting a cafe inside the gallery house. So it's a little bit more of a destination for people to go. So this gallery is completely empty and it has rotating shows through it. And then the house is a separate entity. There's a corridor that connects them. So in the gallery space, these 20 pieces that we've chosen have been pulled out of the house and put into the gallery space alongside our artworks.
1: And this is a chance to see it because I know it's a free exhibition. Does that get you into the main house?
2: No, the exhibition is free, which quite often exhibitions do cost money to get in. So it's awesome that they're making this one free. I think the house tour is maybe like $20 or something. And there's multiple times every day. And actually during the exhibition, every second Friday, I hope it's on their website, this information, but there's going to be a tea and tour offering where a couple of the artists who are in the show will be at the tour and do a little artist talk as part of that tour. So I think I'm doing it on the June 26th. It's a Friday at 11 a.m. So that's the one that I'm going to be a part of.
0: And you know, when you give that talk, another reason we had you in, you'll be fresh off the plane almost from New York, where you're going to an international conference, glass-blowing conference. We haven't worked out what the collective name of glass blowers is yet. We were spitballing some options before we came on air, but can you tell us a little bit about that conference that you're going over to?
2: Yeah, all of us are blowing into the Corning Museum of Glass, which is in New York State, for a Glass Art Society conference. So I'm leaving this Friday and I'm away for a few weeks. So that's very, very exciting to be able to meet and watch talks and demos from glass artists all around the world, all convening at this incredible facility. You may have heard of the Corning Museum of Glass because it's you've heard of Corningware, which is where that product was innovated and created. So I've actually never been to the Corning Museum of Glass either. So it's sort of a double whammy. I get to see this incredible institution with an amazing library and a museum and then these glass blowing facilities and every other way you can work with glass as well. And then there'll be a whole conference of people doing lectures and giving talks and giving demonstrations. So I'm just going to be in heaven.
0: No, definitely. And, you know, one of the things, you know, you mentioned the Jam Factory earlier and, you know, people, and myself included, often walk past there, see the wonderful glass on display, whether you're going to Nexus Arts or you're going to Lion Arts Factory. But something that even I didn't know is that they've got a platform for viewing and people can go at any time and go and watch the glass blowers making the glass as well. And so that's a real...
2: 100%. So many people don't realize you can just walk on in and watch us blow glass. And if I'm there anyway, I'm a chatty Cathy. I'll be like, hey, how's it going? Where have you come from? And explain what's going on. We're getting a lot of like school tours and people coming through on school holidays and stuff, and there's some people who work around the area who will just have their lunch break up on the viewing platform and watch us blow glass, especially in the winter. It's a good time to be coming to the Jam Factory.
0: There's something quite satisfying about, you know, watching the process of, you know, it evolving. Bronwyn, you were going to say something as well?
1: I just was curious to know if your trip to New York is being supported by any bodies or if it's self-funded? Or...
2: No, it's all self-funded. I did try for some grants, but yeah.
1: Showing yourself. That's your dedication.
2: There's a few of us going from Jam Factory.
1: It's all tax deductible, isn't it?
2: Yeah exactly. Just write it off.
1: So you've got a conference paper? Are you giving one?
2: I'm not presenting at this conference. but I'm excited about the...
1: Oh, no, well, that sounds like a very important reason to be going to New York.
0: Networking opportunities, but also, you know, there's so much to learn and take inspiration from the conference as well. And I was doing a bit of reading about your journey into art and how in school, maths and science were your passion, and then you... discovered you did a visual arts degree and then discovered glass blowing. But, you know, part of that made me think about how much maths and science there is to what you're doing as well. It makes sense, you know. Mm-hmm. I mean, all art has, you know, some geometry or, you know, whatever, but with glass blowing, how much is that satisfying to combine your passions for those things and then visual art and...
2: Oh, yeah. I think that one thing that I really loved about glass when compared to like painting and drawing is that there was a like steps to follow. You do need to follow some sort of structure to blow glass. You can't just wing it. You can't just come up with something in the moment. So it gave me a lot of focus when I was at university. I went to UniSA to like try to make a paperweight, then try to make a cup. And there were sort of steps to learning how to use the material, and then once you understood the material, you could kind of bring your own concepts into it. I quite liked that scientific approach to it. And also the one thing that I really love about it, and still this is what keeps me going in this career, is how collaborative glass blowing is. So you're always working with at least one assistant. Like I literally get to work with my friends every day and have a chin wag while we make glass. It's absolutely amazing. So whereas other art forms can be a lot more solo and intimate.
0: No, exactly. You can't just have in your bedroom
2: a whole furnace
0: to melt glass at 1200 degrees. And no,
2: so we're very lucky in Adelaide to have the Jam Factory right there, because that is a very unique institution.
1: Yes. Yeah.
2: And I'm speaking a lot about the glass, but like a lot of people in the show, Jam Factory has a whole furniture department. It has a metal and jewelry department, and it's got a ceramics department. And then it used to, over the years, it's kind of had textiles as well. So a lot of the artists in the show use those other materials. So it's so wide spanning and very fascinating.
0: Fantastic. Well, people can check it out. It's already open, and it's open until the 1st of August. So visit Tuesday to Saturday, 10 a.m. to 4 p.m., closed on public holidays. I know we've got a public holiday.
2: I've given a little sneak peek on my Instagram today. Oh. I did a walkthrough and posted. So at Emma Young Glass, you can go have a little look.
0: Yeah, definitely. And if you follow Emma on social media, as I say, you get lots of behind the scenes. You get a bit of dancing. I didn't queue up any Fleetwood Mac, but you might see a bit of Fleetwood Mac dancing and things like that. So it's all a very good watch. So make sure you do that and check out David Roche Gallery.
1: Well, and also shout out to a previous presenter of our program, Leon Ferrando, who's listening and said he was inspired by our Best in Show comment and going, good to see the show's gone to the dogs.
0: Oh, well.
1: Hello, Leon. Thank you so much.
0: Well, we were talking about puns, and so I'm glad Leon's listening. I hope you're well, Leon, and we do appreciate you taking the time to send in a pun, and do watch the film if you like it. Yeah, excellent. So, Emma, all the best on your travels, and wait and hear what comes from it when you come back.
2: Thank you.
1: Oh, yes.
3: Cool. Come back, tell us.
0: And on 3D Radio, I saw on my Instagram shots of this performance over the weekend. I didn't get to see him, but I've seen him a few times in the last few years at various festivals like Laneway. So here's Genesis Owusu with Get Inspired.

0: Art the Play asks a very important question. Can a friendship survive one mate spending €160,000 on what is essentially a white canvas? Art, Yasmina Reza's razor-sharp comedy, is playing now at Her Majesty's Theatre with a seriously impressive cast, Richard Rossborough, Damon Herriman and Toby Schmitz, bringing this hilarious and surprisingly moving story to life. The play uses the debate over modern art as a lens to explore male ego, friendship dynamics, and the messy complexities of long-term relationships.
1: I thoroughly enjoyed it. Lots of laughs, and they just all did such a good role.
2: Fabulous script.
3: Fantastic. Thoroughly enjoyed it, start to finish. Amusing, makes you think. I'm not an art fan, so I enjoyed it from that perspective.
4: And you can see your own attitudes sometimes.
5: It's a little bit frustrating at times, but really well constructed and very well done. Because each of them had a good point, and then they went and ruined it by being a complete wanker and just being quite insulting towards each other.
6: Yeah, and I think I love how they actually discontrast all the different layers of friendship, their experience through the all different years and all the incidents. Finally, it was all wrapped together, and they unwrap them and then reconnect in some way. I just think that was just actually everyone can resonate to that in some way. I think it was quite well written.
5: Great play, well acted.
7: It was very quick and clever. It rolled really well, so it was really easy to watch. And it was very layered. There were highs and lows and funny bits and serious bits. So, yeah, it was really entertaining.
8: I think all of the characters committed to their role really well. So it was easy to, encapsulate the different feelings throughout performance and see all of the ups and downs of their friendship, I suppose.
9: I think that potentially that I thought it might have kind of dated prematurely. I think if you're writing about something that's contemporary and all of a sudden it's over 30 years old, especially in the art world. Honestly, I enjoyed it more than I thought I was going to. Can't fault the performances. The three of them are just kind of force of nature on stage. Yeah, thoroughly. Great direction, I thought, as well. Lee Lewis, I think, really has the chops there. Production-wise, pretty sound.
10: Fantastic. The actors are just at the top of their form.
11: Yeah, so as we were talking earlier with Vince Hernandez about the French and Bastille Festival and the French and their passion for art, the production of art by, in collaboration with the State Theatre Company, starring Richard Roxburgh and Damon Herriman and Toby Schmitz there. I headed along on Wednesday night, and I think that was the night you headed it along as well. Very, very funny show. I didn't know much about the history of it or...
0: And I wouldn't have picked it was a translation. There was only
11: three or four kind of references, the names being Serge and things like that, and then the painting costing €160,000.
0: Oh, the Euros
11: they do make it a Paris reference in there and things like that, and a few little things, but no, very much it. It's a work that could be anywhere.
0: Euros could be is not. Unrealistic.
11: Well, exactly. He could have bought it from Europe, and that's why he paid it in euros and things like that. So, yeah, no, I enjoyed it. I thought the only thing I had with it is, as far as plays go, I mean, you don't always need so much. You don't always need a big action or a big plot, it was very much a debate between three people that sometimes
0: that
11: I felt
0: got
11: very personal and descended and things like that. I thought there could have been a bit more kind of a...
0: I found Richard Rossborough's character so annoying.
11: Oh, I know. And he was just harping on about how could you spend this much money? It's stupid. And so I felt like it was a little bit repetitive and probably didn't need to be done.
0: It's
11: for
0: good white, mate. It's good white.
11: But at the same time, they couldn't have done it any differently. That's an aspect of the work that
0: true. It reflects a certain attitude. It's a
11: particular type of he was an engineer, I think, a character, and very much, not being able to understand someone else's point of view, and that's very reading the program and why they decided to put it on again was because we live in an age where we're arguing with each other about how could you see the world like this? I see the world like this, and friendships are lost much more often now because people go down a particular algorithm rabbit hole, and then all of a sudden, like, you were my friend, and then now you believe all this nonsense or whatever. And so that's one of the reasons they brought it back again, which is, I thought, was very appropriate.
0: Now you vote and for Trump.
11: I wasn't going to give any. I wasn't going to give any specific examples, but that's definitely
0: that would be one of them. That could be like it, yes.
11: Yeah, that could be one of them, yeah. So, definitely. So, I enjoyed that.
0: I like the merch too. I mean, despite the irony around it, the merch is actually, art, there's a lot of really lovely themed merch around that theme.
11: Well, it's a very clever thing to be able to, like, develop merchandise for a theatre show that has broad appeal. And so I think you bought a hat, and one of my friends bought a hat who's an actress that says "the artist" on the hat, and it's just very clever. It's that, you know, there's one line in the play that you know, one of the characters goes, "the artist," in a very, you know, kind of pretentious way, and so by having, you know, the artist hat, that's something that, even out of context,
0: it's meant to be ironic, but we can embrace it anyway.
11: Exactly, and you can wear it just wear it around and take a bit of piss out of yourself.
0: I also liked how they had, as you were in the theatre waiting for the show to start, they had music pumping through. So it really gave it a vibe, you know, it gave it a buzz in the theatre just waiting for the show to start. Mm. That's not something that they do a lot with theatre.
11: I've been to a few where sometimes they pump it really, really, really, like, uncomfortably loud. In shows that are, you know, going to want to make you a bit tense and things.
0: Really? I've been doing that where it's more like if there's music, not with like a dialogue-based play. That's interesting.
11: No, it depends, yeah. But that run's finished now, but State Theatre, they've partnered with a lot of everything that State Theatre Company has been associated with this year, I've enjoyed, which is a good thing. Mm.
0: They're doing well.
11: Excellent. Now, speaking of seeing works that are exploring, interesting themes, I did an interview before the show, again, with the cast members Latai and Mirabelle from Branch Nebula's Exposure. And so this is going to be at Vital Statistics. It's going to be running from the 11th of June until the 14th of June. And so it's described as tarps down, goggles on and gloves off. Two women in their 50s bathe in deep pits of domestic detritus to investigate the body's relationship to systems of power. And so it was first developed at Adhocracy in 2024, and then it's been in Melbourne for Rising as part of their inaugural Australian Dance Biennale, and Sydney at the PACT Theatre. And so if you like the sounds of this interview, definitely go and get your tickets. It's been getting all sorts of incredible praise interstate, and you'll hear some of that praise discussed in the interview. This will probably be the last we'll speak on air, and then stay tuned for the Hillbilly Hoot afterwards. Do I have anything lined up for next week? I've got one cabaret festival interview lined up for next week, but I'll share that later on our social media, so it'll be another busy...
0: I'm doing a gig.
11: A gig?
0: Yes.
11: Oh, where's your gig?
0: Well, I say that. I have to give a shout out to something that I'm involved in. It's part of the History Festival. Mm. Officially in the program it says we're launching a sound walk because it's a Ghost Rivers project. Because, of course, you know it was wetlands in the port area. And shall I talk about this after your interview if you want to play your interview?
11: We've got about 14 minutes left, so definitely.
0: There's time for me to just quickly. Yeah. All right, so because it's a fascinating project, this is driven by a team that includes Daniel Havey from Dancing Monsters and Margaret Brody, who is one of the traditional owners in the area. And it's like following a trail because there used to be creeks and rivers and beautiful wetlands all around the port, which, and of course it's not there anymore, it's asphalt and houses and things like that, but it's following the course of the old Hawkers Creek And we've been really engaging with that history of the area and that ecology, and then making a sound walk that follows the course of the old river. And that's in process of getting done. But Daniel, in part of that, has done a lot of research, and he's going to be sharing some of the research about what's known about the ecology in the area and the river and the history of its development. And, yeah, I'm doing a little bit of harping around the same time to the sound of the creek, because I'm the sound designer on the project, and I'm producing it and doing the recording. But because it's not ready, I'm there in another sound capacity. And that's this Thursday night in Port Adelaide as part of the History Festival. But it's not a launch.
11: No, that's fantastic. And it's very connected to what we're about to hear now. So exposure at Vital Statistics, also at Port Adelaide, and also exploring very much that concept of space and things and the natural world as well. So we're going to leave you now with Exposure by Branch Nebula, their show at Vital Statistics, and we'll catch you again next week.
0: See ya.
11: Fantastic.
2: Awesome.
11: Now, this production, Exposure, it was received its first exposure at Adhocracy at Vital Statistics. How special is it bringing it back to the place where it was born?
2: It's very nice, yeah. Like, we had a great development there at Adhocracy a couple of years ago, and we showed it, like, two kind of work-in-progress showings. Yeah. So it's very nice to come back and actually show people the finished product now.
11: Definitely. And it's exploring such important themes. And I was reading, coincidentally, today an article. I have to admit, I only read the headline, but it said that statistically there's more likely to be a film starring a talking animal than there is to be a film starring an actress 60 years or older, and with dance and the discipline of dance as well. I've spoken to lots of dancers where, you know, it's seen as, you know, there's a certain age cutoff, and creating works for older dancers. I had a fringe dancer very much exploring that at Adelaide Fringe. How important is it to have people dancing on stage of all ages and in all circumstances?
2: Yeah. Do you want to say something, Latoy?
12: I was just going to say, I think movement, anybody with a body is capable of expressing through movement in so many capacities. And it's unfortunate that people often have to end a professional career at a certain age in dancing, but I think there's so many ways to express using the body and working together with an ensemble who are used to constructing like choreographic principles and performance. And so it's actually been really fun working with Mirabel and with Branch Nebula with the movement, but also collaborating with other artists who are from other fields of artistic discipline. So sound and other, and our production managers also has a dance practice as well. So it's we're all kind of bringing a really interesting mode of performance and body expression, which also includes dance and many other things. It's quite sculptural.
11: Fantastic. And Mirabel, Branch Nebula, one of its, you know, since its formation in 1999, one of its main aims has been to question, you know, the barriers and the kind of constructs that society places. And so how is this work continuing that theme of the work that you've been creating for almost 30 years?
2: Yeah, we always have a question or a theme like that we explore. And this one, this kind of focus on the female body kind of came later in the process. So we were first exploring just the anybody being exposed to, you know, different forces and climatic events and things like that. Yeah, and then throughout the development, it became apparent that Latoy and I would be performing this work. And so that kind of focus on the female body kind of came later. and it hasn't really been kind of something we've specifically been working on, but it's been interesting because we just did the season in Sydney and, like, talking to the audience afterwards, like, women do really feel affected by the work, like they really feel talked to, yeah, which has been an interesting experience, just hearing the feedback from the audience in Sydney.
11: Fantastic. And to some degree, I know on stage a lot of work and there's a lot of work and endurance and resilience and external forces coming and exerting on you as performers. Do you think that the unseen work that the women are performing in society and the lack of recognition for that work and that resilience is part of the resonance that people have for the work?
2: I think that's what a lot of people do read into it, yes. But it's not really something that we specifically explored with the work, I would say.
11: Okay, excellent. But you also talk about... Well, sorry.
12: No, that's okay. That's right.
11: You also talk about the climate influence as well, and I was reading, Latai, about the role of Tongan cultural knowledge and political expression as well. Can you tell us a little bit about how that is on display in the work?
12: Yeah, I think it's not necessarily that obvious to an audience, but it's part of the construction and concepts that I work with as a person of Tongan heritage. A strong framework that I work with is that the body and land are inseparable. And so it's part of how I've approached making this work, as well as, you know, other works that I've worked on. And so this... It gives a very kind of metaphoric and maybe poetic expression to the work that isn't that obvious. I don't know. I think it's just part of how we've been making the work. So, yeah, I think in this current time of, you know, climate crisis, I think we haven't necessarily put that onto the work. I think it's something that is available for our audiences to read, so they're also experiencing the current environmental impacts through the work that we're making. And that's been really quite exciting, actually, to hear back from people that they're thinking about different atmospheric concepts and different urban experiences. Yeah, so there's definitely something and that's very strong in the work.
11: Fantastic. And I was reading about how, you know, with the work, you don't want to be didactic or, you know, you wanting people to take their own perspectives from it. What you've talked about the feedback from other festivals, and we talked about a little bit of what people have responded to, but what else have people responded to interstate when you've performed the work?
2: The responses have been a bit overwhelming, actually. People seem to be really affected by the work. And yeah, but I think there's a poetry within it, but also an ugliness and a harshness, and how that works together. It somehow seems to really, yeah, affect people. People seem to be very moved by the work, which, you know, which has been really great to here.
11: Fantastic. And Latai, what have you heard from people?
12: Yeah, I think similar, people have been talking about how it's a very emotional work for them. Some people also find a lot of refuge in some of the humorous aspects of the work. So without giving away too much, you know, I think it's there is a crossover and a blend of humor, but also very rigorous physical movement that is poetic. And some people have said it was very emotional, and also a sensation of, I think somebody said it to Mirabelle actually, like they had a religious experience. And, you know, it just goes to show the diversity of how people can read some very familiar things that they are seeing in the theatre and the states that we're offering for people. And so it's been really quite a diversity of responses, which has been great because there isn't a clear narrative, and it makes it very exciting to kind of see how people are taking that and processing it all for themselves, which is a great thing for an audience.
11: Definitely. Well, you can't get much better than religious experience for some feedback. So, you know, we won't promise everyone a religious experience if they go along, but there's the possibility there for people as well. So that's a very good feedback. And Mirabelle, with your career and with industrial design and space making, and you know, there's a lot going on the stage as well. Can you tell us a little bit about all of that and what people can be expecting to see in the space at Vital Statistics?
2: Yeah, the kind of the design of the stage is also something that has just grown very collaboratively, and it's very much a form follows function kind of stage, very bare, and it's everything that's on stage is stuff that we have found on the streets or in the bush. And so we kind of took, that was one of the things we were working with, that we were going to work with debris. And so we've kind of made the whole show with debris pretty much. So, yeah, I think that's kind of what the design is. Yeah, but it is very much what a lot of people, everyone involved, just dragged into the space, and then we started exploring it physically with movement, and then that's how the show was developed.
11: Excellent. And you, because your philosophy across your career has been, you know, recycled costumes and clothing and things, quite ahead of your time. The last time I was at Vital Statistics, I was seeing the new production of Slingsby when that was in development, the Slingsby Theatre Company in Adelaide, that were designing the whole project to be sustainable and, you know, renewable material, recycled materials and things like that. How important do you think that is for something, you know, to be an approach that's adopted more broadly across the performing arts?
2: Yeah, well, I do think the arts always lead by example. So we're always a bit ahead with a curveball to the rest of society, I think, with those kind of things. That's kind of how it works. Yeah, it is important, definitely.
11: And it helps to resonate with the messages of the works and things as well.
2: Yeah. Well, definitely the work, yeah. If the work's about, that's what the work's about. So, yeah.
11: Fantastic. Well, is there anything else you'd like to tell us about the show and what people can expect before we let you go? And you get to put on, before we came to where I saw that you had a new pair of UGG boots that you'd found. And so before you get to put those on and relax for the evening, any final messages? Where can people follow you on social media and find out more about what you're creating and all those sorts of things?
2: Yeah, we are obviously all on Facebook and Instagram under Branch Nebula and Latai as well. Yeah. What do you think, Latai? What's the final message for people to come and see the show?
12: I think it's a really incredible experience of dynamic movement, dynamic sound, theatrical experience. You're not going to be let down. I think you're in for a really good night in at Vital Statistics. So, come along. It's really, it's epic. That's what I was going to say.
11: it's epic, and you might have a show.

0: I'll do a bit of a back announce there. So that was Mirabelle and Latai from Exposure, and they're going to be performing at Vital Statistics, their show Exposure. And so if you like the sound of that, get onto the Vital Statistics website and go click the links and buy some tickets and follow Branch Nebula on social media to keep up with all the great work they're doing. All right, it's that's all from me now, and it's time to go over to the Hillbilly Hoot. 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

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We are broadcasting live from Lind Reserves, Nelson Street, Stepney, as we are every Monday night from 8 till 9. And welcome to the great crowd that's rocked up on a little bit of a fresh night. Hey, it's awesome. I'm Victoria Bitter. I'm your host for this evening. We've got a great show to get through, and I'm going to kick off. And I've got Big End on the keys tonight, on the ivories, with a song that I released a while ago. So let's have a listen. It's called The More I Give.

0: Thank you, everybody. Thank you so much. We've got Pops popping up next, and a little bit of a band, well, a bass player and a drum.
1: Got the band awesome. Back together.
0: He's got the band back together. It's awesome. And if we got a bit of harmonica as well.
2: We're on a mission from Paul.
1: Dixie, legend on harp.
0: And I'm going to let you go.

can be. Listen out to the rain. Feel that water licking at my feet again.

0: And that, ladies and gentlemen, was Elko Pops, helped out by Cactus, Lofty, and Dixie. So that was awesome. Now, just to remind everybody, we have one of those enormous frozen chickens down the back there looking for people to buy tickets for in the raffle tonight. And while you're down there, you might like to look over the Stop the Chop petition that's on the table. Apparently, Parliament want hard copies of anybody that's got a problem. They won't take your email. So just remember that when you're down there, if you'd like to pop your name and address on that list, that'd be wonderful. And now we have Hank Baudelaire, the singing Bessabrick, coming up.
1: Yay! Yeah, well, actually I got a message the other day from Hoot regulars Anne and Grant, and they were crossing the Hay Plain and they were listening to this the Hay Plain Blues song. So I think it's about time they might be driving back. So they'll probably be listening in the car to the Hillbilly Hoot. And we'll do it again.

0: And thank you, Hank Baudelaire. So we've got Gogoena coming up to the piano next. So just your second time here, Gogoena?
1: Yes.
0: Okay, that's cool. Week two. Yes, so please, while we're changing people over, just remember with the big Chook raffle, the giant Chook raffle up the back on 93.7 FM 3D Radio. Take it away, Gogoena. Oh, she's nearly on. We've got a problem with the microphone. Never mind. It's being worked upon. So, yes, don't forget we've got the big... I know what I should be doing. So, this Friday night at Cafe Komodo, a friend of mine called Paula Standing is playing. Yeah, yeah. Who? Oh, some chick. is playing from 6 p.m. to 9 p.m. at the beautiful Cafe Komodo on Prospect Road in Prospect. And there's a bit of a band happening, and you might recognise a few of them. It's free, but book your table if you want to sit down.
2: Yeah. Thanks. This one's, well, it's actually got two names, but it's called Fashion. The other one's a sham Latin term that I've put into the middle of the song because just to be clever. It's a poem that I wrote on an aeroplane, hence all of the words, and it's, yeah, but and then I mashed some music on the top and chose A flat to put it in because I'm a sadist. Here we go.

0: Go, go, Anna. On the go, go, piano. So we've got the spectacles coming up next. We've got there's quite a few of them tonight. We've got a contingent of girls and a bass player. what are you girls doing tonight?
1: We're missing
2: one.
1: Did
2: she say girls?
3: Says Big N, surprised.
4: Big N.
1: Big N
5: doing Neil Young's song called Losing N.
0: Oh, and hello, somebody's remembered he's playing.
3: Slow N.
0: Welcome, Big N, to the stage. So what's your song?
5: It's Neil Young.
0: Oh, go Neil.
5: Done by women.
0: Done by women.
5: The Losing End.

0: And that was the Spectacles doing another superb number. Now we've got a bit of a new lineup tonight. Where's the rest of them?
1: Oh, they're coming.
0: Oh, come on, guys. Let's get you up
1: here.
0: Yeah. I have to introduce you as there's a new band called Bird Ninja. This is their So first time they've played as a group. You might see the odd familiar face in the lineup, but
1: some of them extremely odd.
0: Some more odd than others.
1: Exactly.
0: So what are you doing tonight, dudes?
1: We're going to do a song that's going to be a single soon, as soon as we can get the video done. It's only been 2.5 years. We'll get it done.
0: It will happen, definitely. Take it away.
1: Okay.
2: 2, 3, 4, 1, 2.
1: Get up close. I've forgotten the words. I knew that would happen. I knew it would happen. That's right, yeah. We'll try it again.
2: 2, 3, 4, 1, 2.

0: Rock, ladies and gentlemen, and or roll.
1: I thought you were going to get some feedback there just to go with that ending.
2: Yeah, I know you were trying hard. So, fantastic. That's Bird Ninja. Now, we've got Faithful coming up to the piano, so we'll just get the microphone sorted. I just want to remind everyone we've got the enormous frozen chook down the back there. Please go and buy some raffle tickets. One of you will be taking it home tonight. You're going to have a fabulous chicken dinner on the weekend. How are we going over there, Seb? Is it good? So, Faithful. What are you full of faith? So, what are you?
3: I'm full of faith.
2: What are you doing for us tonight?
3: Well, I'm going to do an original.
1: Awesome. We love that. Here at the Hillbilly Hoot in Lind Reserve every Monday night.
3: I actually have to put a bit of a caveat on this song.
1: Oh, okay.
3: All right, because I wrote it in 1996.
1: That's okay. We're allowed to sing songs from 1996.
3: Hold your shock. I am actually that old. Okay.

0: And that's telling them the faithful way. Now, don't forget, we've got big chuck wrap hall down there. We've also got the stop the chop petition that we'd love to see your signature on. Help us save our parklands, please. And we've got Butch Ranger. What are you doing tonight, Butch?
1: Well, yesterday was Bob Dylan's birthday, so I thought I'd do one of my songs.
0: Oh, yeah, it was too. Good on ya.
1: This is a song called The Outlaw.

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I shot a man in Summer Hill for trying to sell me drugs. And I shot two guys in Jacksonville.

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She had a heart of gold and a body made for sin. She took me round the world one night to places.

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I grabbed some things and slipped away down to the railroad tracks.

0: Thank you.
1: Thank you, Butch Ranger. And if you come along to this gig at the Cafe Komodo on Friday night, you might actually see Butch Ranger there doing a few tunes as well, just as a point of difference.
2: Can we have a bass player, please?
1: He's coming. So we've got Sarah Tonin, who's feeling good tonight. What are you doing for us, Sarah Tonin?
3: Lighthouse.
1: Oh, nice.
3: Yeah. Are we ready?

0: serotonin. 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So, whoops.
1: Rusty?
0: Rusty is making his way up to the stage.
1: He's got an arm, but I'll manage.
0: He's having a bit of a problem here because he's... Has anyone seen Rusty's black folder hanging around? Because he's misplaced it. Anyway, if he doesn't get to sing that song, he's just going to do something else because he's clever like that.
1: It's a black plastic folder. It was in the green room, but anyway.
0: It's walked away.
1: I'll do a song of mine instead. I was going to do On Broadway that I absolutely love. They say the city lights are bright on Broadway. That was going to be your line. They say there's always magic in the air. I can't do it because I ain't got me words, have I? Here we go.

0: away. Thanks, guys.
1: Well, that was great. I'm so pleased you did that one. So we've got Twisted Fingers coming up next with a little bit of an ensemble to do his number tonight. Don't forget the chook raffle down the back there. We'll be winding that up soon. And stop the chop petition, please. Don't forget that's happening. So what are you doing, Twisted? Somebody with a microphone might want to tell us.
0: Don't let the sun catch me crying.
1: No, let the sun.
0: It's terribly sad.
1: Okay, we've got a lot of sad songs tonight. This is a bit crazy. Anyway.
0: And we've got the whole crew up here.
1: You've got the whole, half the audience is up there too. That's wonderful.
0: Oh, half the bloody audience. Take it away, Twisted Fingers.

0: What a beautiful thing.
1: Oh, so beautiful. The wonderful choir that came up, that's wonderful. Now, we've got Stretch stretching up to the stage now, and I think there might be a bit of an ensemble with him as well. Just a bit. I think I have a feeling I think I might be one of them. But Anna Gawenna. Oh, no, the other Gawenna. And another thing. Oh, there's too many Emmas. And another thing. It's definitely up there. So now I was listening to you practice this before and I can't remember what it was now.
2: Dead Flowers.
1: Dead Flowers. Let's go. Are we ready to go?
3: Yep.
4: It was written about our parklands.
5: Excuse me.
1: Yeah.
3: Okay, this is a Rolling Stones number. Okay. One, two, three, four.

0: Thank you. Thanks, Hank. Thanks,
1: and
0: everybody.
1: That was Stretching Ensemble. Oh, now, last but not least, we have Bread Tag coming up every... so this is awesome. I wasn't... We've got the piano going. Does he need a microphone? Probably not.
2: I'm so sorry you guys have to put up with us one last time.
1: No, you go for it. We love to have you back. So, this is the last number, so we're going to have the big one at the ending, and we're going to have the chook raffle after that, so you better have your tickets in.
2: Boom.

0: Thank you.
1: Another great show from Bread Tag. So we've run into the last song now, so let's do the chook raffle.

song. Calling all earthlings, your planet is due for extinction. None will be spared. 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

Hello, my name is Indigo, and you are listening to Old Sock Straw here on 3D Radio. That was a classic. You are going to get sick of that song if you are tuning in on the fortnightly Mondays here for Odd Sock Straw. I promise you, you are going to get sick of that song. That was Cage Fly, Headlights, Discarded Remix. If you have just tuned in from the Hillbilly Hoot, I am so sorry to tell you that the vibes are changing, the sound is changing, things are moving, everything is shifting. I'm going to be turning this place into a dance floor for the next 20 minutes or so. So, hey, you know what? If dance music isn't your thing, that is all right. You can just sort of turn the dial off to a different station for a little bit, you know? You can probably play, like, maybe one side of a record you really like, and then you can tune back in like, 30 minutes' time. It's Odd Sock Straw, you know? I'm trying on all different kinds of things right now. I can't find pairs for anything, so I got a left, so I got a right, red, what the fuck am I saying? Here we go. This is Azealia Banks, 1991. Let's party!

All right, I hope you got all your energy out with that run there. You know, it's Monday, it's a new week, you got a little bit of just sort of latent energy kicking around your bones, and we've just had a good dance, we're shaking it all out, and we're good to go, ready to just enjoy the rest of the show, whatever it becomes. That there was 0800 Kin with What The Fuck Is Hashtag That. Remarkable track, debut track from a brilliant DJ, who DJs here, on unceded Ghana land. If you ever get the chance to catch 1-0800 Kin, I don't know why I keep fucking up your name. I'm so sorry, Kin, but yeah, you get a chance to catch them. Absolutely. I can recommend a brilliant, brilliant DJ. Such a good time. Before that, we had Sophie with Pretend World Shop Front. That was off of her Nonstop remix album for her brilliant debut and sort of only kind of official release as entirely created by her, Oil of Every Pearl's Uninsides. Before that one there, we had Crystal Castles with Air War. Crystal Castles, I mean, that particular track there is such an incredibly nostalgic track for me. That song takes me all the way back to 2021 days, and I know for so many people, the sound of Crystal Castles' debut record would take them back way further than that, all the way back to decades and decades ago when that record came out. If I'm playing Crystal Castles on the air, it feels only appropriate to, I guess, like, discuss or make sure there is continued to be light being shed on the situation and the relationship that existed within the two members of Crystal Castles. Alice Glass was one of the two members of Crystal Castles, and then she created this record and all of the records of the that were officially released for Crystal Castles alongside her partner at the time. He was an incredibly abusive person. There are some really sort of remarkable detailings of the abuse that she experienced, things that reading through feels like incredibly courageous to take that sort of experience and place it somewhere so publicly after she came out decades later about her experience of the abuse. Her partner and the other member of Crystal Castles employed sort of very classically well-known tactics that are often exhibited from people who perpetuate abuse upon others. There is a particular acronym you may be familiar with called DAVO. It's a really brilliant one to apply to understanding the sort of actions and breaking down the actions you see in news cycles, the actions you see of abusive men, especially in pop culture. This sort of acronym of DAVO can be really accurately applied to a lot of what they do. So it stands for Deny, Attack, Reverse, Victim, Offender. So if you imagine, the process would come generally after a sort of victim of abuse would come forward about their experience. The first move would be to sort of categorically deny everything that happened, to completely sort of cast everything that had taken place in the abusive situation as untrue. Then the next step would be attack, which is to belittle the validity and the sort of identity of the person who is coming forward with an allegation. And then it goes to reverse. So you reverse the situation that is at hand, in which the perpetrator of the abuse would place themselves as the victim of the situation, and the person who experienced the abuse as the offender. Once you come to understand how DAVO functions in real life, it becomes an unavoidable acronym. It's so easy to see applied in the story of Crystal Castles. She came forward with these really detailed stories of the abuse that she experienced at the hands of her partner, and all of a sudden the narrative he is painting is then, oh, well, I did all the work of the music anyways, and all of it was sort of my creative project, which is an immediate way to attack the validity of Alice Glass as an artist. Then it can be reversed into being, well, this is her trying to use the situation for attention. She is actually the one who is perpetuating the abuse here against me, which then paints Alice Glass as the victim of the situation.
paints Alice Glass as the offender in the situation, and then paints himself as the victim. And you notice, especially if you sort of read the extent of his story, but then you read the extent of so many stories of what is generally men who are abusive, and you start to see this sort of pattern emerging. You start to understand that, oh, despite this entire process, he's never actually directly addressed the allegations, or never directly sort of casts validity to certain situations, or even an acknowledgement of kind of like, well, what I had done was wrong, but then also this, like, it is very step by step in that process of denying the allegations, attacking the person making the allegation, reversing the situation to make themselves the victim and the other person the offender. And it's, I don't know, it's a very devastating circumstance. I found learning about this process, it made so many news events so much more nuanced to sort of absorb the situation. I think of Johnny Depp and Amber Heard. I think of Blake Lively and Justin Baldoni. A lot of situations of women coming forward with allegations against men, and then you watch the ways that these women get painted as being the abusers themselves and the men as being the victims. And you wonder how this happens and how such a storyline is so easily able to be crafted out of a situation. And that's how it's Darvo. Speaking of victims as well, we then get to the very top of the music that I played, back to the music, which was Azealia Banks with 1991. Azealia Banks is a woman who is just marred with controversy. She has existed within the music industry for about a decade and a half now, at least a decade, but a little bit longer than that, about 12 or 13 years that she sort of officially popped up with her debut single 212, which is, I mean, really just one of the greatest dance tracks of all time. Azealia Banks is just like a tragedy in so many ways. This is something that so many people close to me in my life have heard me go on and on and on and on and on about. She is a woman who was abused herself as a child by her mother, experienced familial abuse, experienced parental abuse, then moved on to existing within a music industry that is distinctly anti-woman, a music industry that is distinctly anti-black, in which her art and her music was exploited, it was profited off of, her culture was appropriated, her sound was appropriated, and then she was left and she was discarded the moment that she showed any sort of displays of sort of emotion or feeling or hurt. I think hurt is probably the best word to use when thinking about the ways that Azealia Banks navigates the public sphere. She's very infamous for her Twitter feuds. I know that if you open up her Wikipedia page, it shows a list of every celebrity that she has had a controversy with, and like, it's undeniable that it is a really funny list. She somehow managed to have beef with the entire nation of Ireland and the entire nation of Brazil, which is just a really funny concept to be like a woman who kind of was a one-hit wonder musician having beef with the entire nation of Ireland. Like, you have to give it to her. She's a powerful woman. She's a significant woman. And she waxes lyrical when it comes to the ways that she details her insults. I often think about when she described Iggy Azalea as being an albino baby that she found wrapped in a malunga leaf. like, it's just ridiculous. It's things that you just can't understand how someone cooked them up. I remember years ago, she made a really telling story in which she talked about how she felt that the world had been so unkind to her that she didn't understand why she wasn't allowed to be unkind to others. And I think that is such a telling sort of perspective when it comes to the story, the tragedy of Azealia Banks, a remarkable musician, one of the greatest rappers of all time. And that is something that I will argue to my grave. She really is just such a brilliant musician. And the way that she was exploited by the mainstream music industry, and the way she was exploited by Hollywood, the way she was exploited by rich, just like mainly rich old white men, it's really despicable. It's very, very tragic. And
she's gone on to do some things that are completely reprehensible. She's said some things and she's supported some causes that are just despicable. But I think to understand why someone would commit abuse, why someone would be abusive to others, there needs to be a dialectical approach to understanding the life circumstances that put them into the position of abusing others, and why they feel that that is the option that they have to lean upon. I feel like I've just gotten very, very deep here in my little segment after playing a bunch of dance music on the radio. I'm going to pick the vibes back up again with one of my favorite local bands of all time. They are just remarkable. They're incredible live. I mean, really, like, the recordings are special. The recordings are very special. I fell in love with this band before I'd even had the chance to see them live because I just loved their most recent EP that came out around October last year. But then I got the chance to see them live, and it just rocked my world 10 times over. If you ever get to see them, I'm talking about Perfect 50. I should probably start with that. The lead guitarist and singer, Erin, is just really something special. She sort of goes somewhere when she performs. The way she uses her voice is so familiar. It has a kind of like imperfectness to it. And that is absolutely not a read in any regard. There is such a distinct character behind her voice. The way that she screams, if you ever get a chance to see her live, you will see her scream. And the way she screams just feels so familiar, you know? She has a voice and a performance style of someone that you've sort of known your whole life, or someone that's known you your whole life. It's very internal. It sort of crawls inside you. Here it is. This is War Is Over by Perfect 50. You're listening to Odd Sock Straw here on 3D Radio.

Blow my mind.

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to. 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

Oh, hello. That there was Caroline Polachek with Crude Drawing of an Angel. Before that, we heard from Robin. We had Blow My Mind, but specifically the 2002 version. She put that track on an album called Don't Stop the Music about, 24 years ago now. It's a totally fine album, with a couple of really standout songs on it. And I played that one as a bit of a blast from the past because she has re-recorded that one, completely redone it. I think the lyrics are all basically the same, melody's the same, but it is like structurally a completely different song. And she squished that one right into the release of her most recent album, which is, if you enjoy a classic Robin dance pop album, you know, if you are like a Call Your Girlfriend, Dancing on My Own, like if you are one of those kinds of people, you will love the new Robin record. It's called Sexistential and it is just top to bottom, completely no skips. In fact, to me, the only skip is the title track, which was the lead single. I'm so sorry, Robin. I wish I could say I see the vision. I kind of see the vision, but I don't really. It's just not very good, that one particular track. But the rest of the album is just so good. It's just so good that I'll forgive her. Robin, I forgive you. Look at that. We just made up. We should kiss. What? Who said that? Okay. Before Robin, we had Perfect 50 with War Is Over. And actually, no. Sorry. We had Grace Ives with Dance With Me. Grace Ives is a remarkable pop musician. She put out a couple of tracks that I really loved, really rinsed earlier in this decade. She then took some time off from her work. She got sober from alcohol and then just recently put out a new kind of like more introspective pop record. It's got some really beautiful production on it. I really love the use of like layered instrumentals. I think she has a good understanding of like creating a pop soundscape, and that's something which I really appreciate about what she does. And yeah, then at the top, Perfect 50, War Is Over. Ah, such a good EP, such a good band, such a good song, such an underrated song. It feels weird to like call a song from like a local band's debut EP underrated, but it was one that I've seen a couple of their gigs now, and they never played this one up until the most recent time that I saw them, so clearly it's underrated to them. You know, they're not given it enough playtime. Nuh-uh-uh, naughty, naughty. Naughty, naughty, Perfect 50. Speaking of awesome local bands, this next one, they're just brilliant. They're so good. I say that about so much local music on this show, but there's just so much good local music out there. The next track I'm going to be playing is by Margiela. They are a newer band as a full band structure. And they have already sort of popped up and popped off. They're really sort of like leaving a carnage of in their wake of just playing some really brilliant gigs. And they're going to be playing this Saturday at Solidarity Sounds. If you haven't heard of it, haven't seen it, it's going to be a fundraiser event hosted by Musicians for Palestine and Runt Records. It is a sort of mini festival. It's across three different venues, across Hotel Metro, across Interim Studios, and across Somewhere House. There are 15 different artists, bands, DJs, all playing. There is acoustic music, there's folk music, there's bigger bands, there is like rock music, there's screamo, there's DJs doing dance music. Like it's really sort of dipping the freaky little toes in every single pool of music that this brilliant city has to offer. And it's going to be a very special time. So check it out. It's this Saturday. I know you can find all the details on the Musicians for Palestine Instagram. Dig around. Check it out. And this band's going to be playing. And it's going to be lovely. I just hope. So here it is. This is Margiela with Jalna. 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

never.

that was Moin there with XUY. That was off of Moin's record Belly Up. And if you get a chance to listen to Belly Up, I can highly, highly recommend it. I know that I've played Moin on the show before. They have such a brilliant understanding of percussion. I think percussion is like always the showcase in all of the music that I've heard of theirs. And it's not notable either. Oftentimes you can listen to like a side project or a band in which the sort of creative director behind the project is a drummer. And you can really tell that because it is so drum heavy and so percussive. And that really is like the kind of forefront of what constructs the song. Whereas I think Moin have more of a tender approach to it. I think they have a bit more of a less is more approach. They do some really creative and interesting things with percussion, but it sits very comfortably alongside everything else in the music. Belly Up is the name of that album. I know that the opening track, C, is one that I have played on the air before, and it is one that just gets like a little flutter going in my chest. It's one of those songs that just excites you. It makes you just want to like write music. It's just, it's very inspiring. Before that, we had Stereolab with Aerial Troubles. Stereolab is just a classic for so many reasons. I think that is undebatable. I think anybody who's heard a single bit of Stereolab would be able to tell you why they are so special. I remember that was a particular album. And Stereolab as an artist themselves was introduced to me through a very dear friend of mine. And we were having a sleepover, and it would have been maybe 12 a.m., maybe 1 a.m. It was late, late, late in the night, and I'm kind of drifting off, and she's playing this music out of her laptop. And I remember Stereolab playing, and it just, it could not escape my brain, the memory of this song, and I had no idea what it was for months. I didn't know what this song was, and it felt like a distant memory of a piece of music. I thought that I was never going to be able to get back in touch with it again. And then one day I messaged her and I said, this is the craziest, craziest deep cut, but do you remember what music we were listening to when we were hanging out in my bed at like 12 a.m. on some random Tuesday? And she went, oh, yeah, duh, that was probably Stereolab. And bam, like that, my life and my heart and my ears were forever changed. Before that, we had Letta Mbulu with Malalela. That is a brilliant South African musician. She went on to do work with Michael Jackson, with Quincy Jones. She's the voice on Liberian Girl, a little Michael Jackson track right there. And that track, Malalela, is just so much fun. And then right at the top, we had Margiela with Jalna. And you can catch Margiela this Saturday at Solidarity Sounds Volume 2, hosted by Musicians of Palestine and Runt Records, which you can find them on Instagram at Musicians of Palestine, full stop, KY, or Runt Records, which I believe is just at Runt Records. Should be a really great time. Fundraiser event. Totally free entry with a strongly recommended donation to either the Samir Project, which is the Palestinian Mutual Aid, or Black People's Union, which is for First Nations Mutual Aid. So very important, very special causes. Should be some really good music. I know that Bart's Nightmare is going to be doing a reunion show, the band that broke up 5 years ago and yet still seems to keep popping up for reunion shows. They're back, and they'll be doing one for that gig, and oh, you are gonna see me thrashing in that pit. I'm just telling you, if you were there and you see someone who is just remarkably tall and just really fucking getting down, oh, that's me. That's me. What's happening next? We're playing one of my favorite songs of all time. I'm so excited. I love this track. I mean, really, just such a good song. Freak Heat Waves. It's Freak Heat Waves. It's Cindy Lee, two remarkable musicians in their own right. Cindy Lee is the solo project of Patrick Flagel, I believe is their name. They were in the Canadian band Women.
before they then split off and started doing their own thing as Cindy Lee. It is this sort of hypnagogic pop drag queen alter ego character. Their music sounds like you tuned into a radio station from another universe that is just constantly stuck in a loop of the 60s. And then that meets with this smooth, deep house music. I mean, come on. What's not to love? And you're going to hear it and you're going to love it too. This is Freak Heat Waves, Cindy Lee, In a Moment Divine. You're listening to Odd Sockstraw here on 3D Radio.

That there is Bendik Gisk. I believe that's how it's pronounced. I hope so. With Cruising. What a special track. It's about 10 minutes long. I'm sort of letting the last minute or so play itself out. I don't know. I feel bad speaking over a lot of music. I sort of feel like I want to let the music stand for itself and let it speak for itself before I then go and sort of talk my shit afterwards, but this feels like an appropriate track to talk over. I don't think Bendik Gisk would be too hurt to find out that I was, I don't know, just saying some words right now. Before that, we had Judy Tusk. I also believe that's how it's pronounced. There's a lot of like K's and E's in places right now where I'm not expecting to see a K and an E. That was Shoot From The Heart. Judy Tusk Tzuki. I'm just going to say Judy Tusk and probably be getting it wrong, and that is okay. I'm so sorry, Judy. She is a funny little musician. She had her debut. She popped off on Elton John's record label as a solo musician in, I believe it was late 70s, early 80s, and immediately blew up, had her hit, and then ever since then is just putting out albums every 3 to 5 years, very consistently. She has a discography of about 20 records now at this point. She's been putting them out. I mean, I think just 2 years ago, she put her most recent record out. And every single one, it's, you know, it's, I mean, her Wikipedia page is really a bit of a sad read, because for some reason, whoever wrote her Wikipedia page is just a hater and just wants to point out that every single album is like a flop critically and commercially, you know. I think critically they're fine, but commercially it just, every sentence of this Wikipedia article is like, she put out this album and it only placed 9th, but then she put out this album and that placed even lower. I'm like, we don't have to be doing all that, you know. But hey, I'm sure there's some people who ride really hard for her. I'm sure Judy Tusk is like the, you know, it's like the Carly Rae Jepsen of the 80s, you know. I'm sure there's a couple of gay guys who just ride like crazy for her, and power to you, you know. I hope that is the case. And at the top, we had Freak Heat Waves and Cindy Lee with In A Moment Divine. Oh, I love that track. I was so excited to get to play it on air for you. We're going to move right in now. This is Sulk by Mother Soki. Ooh. Well, that was the last 2 seconds of the Bendik Gisk song. This is Sulk.

And that there was You'll Never Get to Heaven with Caught in Time So Far Away. Before that, we had Smurs with Spring Summer. And right at the top, we had Mother Soki with Sulk. That Smurs track is just something so special. If you haven't heard about Smurs, they are a, I believe, Norwegian pop duo. And they are making some really remarkable art pop music at the moment. I believe chamber pop is what they like to call themselves. They have a really interesting approach to their recording styles. I know they use a lot of heavy sampling of soundscapes. They're one of those kinds of artists who are very, you know, we recorded this tom-tom drum standing in the middle of a cornfield in like just some random town of a city you've never heard of in a country that you've never been to before. They're one of those kinds of bands, but they make some really interesting stuff. I think they have a really good understanding about the sensibilities of pop songwriting. Their song, You Got Time and I Got Money, is just like an instant karaoke classic to me. If you haven't heard it, I can so highly recommend it. It is so special and so timeless, and then they take this really kind of timeless songwriting style and translate it into sort of interesting synthesizing work and interesting use of percussion. Another duo that do some really interesting work with percussion for sure. And they just put out a new EP that follows about a year. It comes out about a year after their last record came out, Big City Life. And it's a bit more of like expansions and reworkings of some of the tracks on their most recent record. You can sort of tell, I love when you're listening to an album and if you're following the artist and you can sort of tell that they put out an album and then they're on tour for 6 months and they're just touring and touring nonstop. And then at the end of that touring adventure, they put out a little mini project. And I love when artists do that because I feel like I'm able to listen to it within the context of a tour. I can listen to it within the context of a tour bus. And there is this kind of transience and like a liminality behind the music. There's a bit of like a displacement that they're able to catch in this constant moving and flowing and this momentum as they travel and see new places and have different artists they've never worked with before be opening for them. It's always very exciting. I think there's a lot of artists that have created some of their best work on the tour bus. And I definitely won't say that the Smurs EP is their best work, but it is very, very special and definitely one to listen to. I'm kicking the vibe up now. We're going to move in. We're going to pump it up, punch things out. I'm getting you up. I'm getting you ready. It's always rock and roll is coming up very, very soon. I got another 13 minutes. So I'm going to stomp this one out. This here is Sex Mask with Cersei? I think it's Cersei. It's giving me Cersei vibes. I don't know. Circle, but without the L. That's what this song is. And it's fucking awesome. Let's go.

On there was New Moon by Discovery Zone. Before that one, we heard Black Leather Gloves by Cosmetics. And then right at the top, we had Sex Mask with Circe. I don't know if we ever kind of came to a conclusion on how that one's pronounced. Probably very obvious. I'm just me about it. I'm finishing things up now. Everything is all wrapping up. We're closing off with a little bit of Hysterical Love Project to wrap the evening up. Make sure to stick around for It's Always Rock and Roll after this. My name is Indigo, and you have been listening to Odd Sock Straw here on 3D Radio. Have a beautiful evening. See you later.

Hello and welcome to It's Always Rock and Roll here on 3D Radio, 93.7 FM here in Adelaide, South Australia. Welcome wherever or whenever you are. I'm going to play a couple of hours worth of rock and roll and so on from around the world as usual. I hope you find something to enjoy. Firstly, though, the show tonight is dedicated to the memory of a couple of people who passed away during the week, both bass players from 1960s bands. Firstly, Steve Whiting from the American psychedelic amazing band, The Misunderstood. We started off tonight's show with a couple of songs by them. Firstly, their version of Who Do You Love? And their song Find the Hidden Door. Then The Lords, whose bass player Bernd Zamulo passed away. We played two songs of them, actually two sides of the same single from 1966. The strangely titled Don't Mince Matter and the B-side No One Knows. Let's play some more rock and roll. Let's start off in Norway with Mongo Ninja. A song some people will relate to, I'm sure. Gotta Get Drunk. Gotta get drunk.

Hey listeners, we started off that group of songs with Norwegian band Mongo Ninja and Gotta Get Drunk from the album And the Wrist is History. Then Milk Banana from Japan with About. From France, Soggy with the song Lay Down a Lot. And we finished with two bands from Spain, Guadalupe Plata with Coral Coral from a self-titled album, but then again, I think all their albums are self-titled, and Paralysis Permanente with Adictos a la Luxuria. Next to Brazil, this is a song from Osiramas, Stressed Out.

It's always rock and roll here. We started off with Autoramas and Stressed Out from their album Libido. Then the Corettes with Lies from the soul of the fabulous Corettes. To Sweden for Big Kiss with Gave Up Tears Ago from their album Music is Magic. To Japan, King Brothers, Break On Through from the album Wasteland. And we finished with French band Phantom featuring singer Leo and Lip Gloss. Next, I'll play a couple of new ones from Mexican bands, starting off with Los Infantes and Achaco.

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Gay Parade.

Hi, this is Paul, and we've been listening to, well, we started off with two bands from Mexico, Los Infantes with Achaque from their Lado A EP, and Bacaneco with G. Ajicoresca from their Amenesa EP. Then to Sweden, Cities of Mars, the Floating Museum from the album The Horologist. Then from Wales, back from 1988, that's Blege, I hope I'm pronouncing this correctly, with Baban Nefi Morid. And we finished with the Slovenian band Lipark, Luigi Mangione, from their new album Music. Next to France, 1980, this is Charles de Gaulle, Radio On.

We started off that group of songs with French band Charles de Gaulle and Radio On from their Algorithms album from about 1980. Then to a brand new one from Bibiana Graf from the Brazilian band Anvil FX. This is her first solo EP, Ritmo Relax, and we heard the track Ritmo. Then a Russian band, Fanny Kaplan, with Neft. To Turkey, Heyvanlar Elemi with Kaskonmaz 2017 from the album Psychedelia in Times of Turbulence. And we finished off with Magalé Fields from Chile and Chromatic Days from their album of the same name. Let's play some stuff from the 1960s and early 1970s, starting off with Italian composer Piero Umiliani, from the album Today's Sound from back in 1973 and Open Space.

Next, next, next, next.

Hello, New York, and America, of course. It really is a gas to be here. Now we are about to do a tango. So this song is a Jacques Brel song called Next. N-E-X-T, Next. Naked, a sin, an army towel covering my belly. Some of us weep, some of us howl, knees turn to jelly. But next, next, I was just a child, 100 like me. I followed a naked body, and a naked body followed me. Next, I was just a child when my innocence was lost in a mobile army whorehouse, a gift of the army free of course. Next, next, next, next. Me, I really would have liked a little bit of tenderness, maybe a word, maybe a smile, maybe some happiness. But next, next, oh, it was not so tragic, and heaven did not fall. But how much at the time I hated being there at all. Next, next, I still recall the brothel trucks, the flying flags,

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Next! 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Next! Next! 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

Well, folks, it's almost the end of another It's Always Rock and Roll. I hope you found something you dug in that show. Let's back announce. We started off that group of songs with Piero Umiliani and Open Space from the 1973 album Today's Sound. Then to France, Brigitte Fontaine, Le Brouillard. To Norway, Oriental Sunshine, My Way to Be Hurt from the album Dedicated to the Bird We Love. To Finland, Anki, Päivän Vein from her album Satin Jalkin. To Japan, Jun Mayuzumi with Black Room. To the USA, from San Francisco, The Ace of Cups and Circles from a posthumously released album, It's Bad For You, But Buy It. They didn't really release, I don't know if they released anything in the time when they actually were originally in existence. Recorded live. And also recorded live, the sensational Alex Harvey Band, New York City, 1974, and their version of Jacques Brel's Next. I've got one more song to play, and that is from one of my favorite American bands of the 1980s. You may know the song. This is Killdozer and their version of When the Levee Breaks. I'll be back next week. See you then.

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0: I enjoy all kinds of things in my life. Driving. Sailing. I like listening to Indian music. Being. And I also like subscribing to 3D. That's probably my favorite thing.
1: Where did I get my money? I said, from your mama. They wondered, was I sensitive and had a chip on the shoulder?

0: Have you verified your calculations?
1: Yes. I checked Palomar and McDonald Observatories. Their findings agree with mine.
0: And according to your calculations, the ship is about to escape the gravitational pull of the Earth. Its course from there will naturally be determined by its proximity to the other planets. The nearest planet would be Venus.

0: awfully bleak out there, Carstairs. What the hell is that, man?
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0: Are you mad or just trying to become machine gun fodder?
1: Oh, no, sir. Old Cherry won't shoot your cuckoo clock, sir. It's a national symbol, and it also picks up 3D radio.
0: 3D radio, eh? Well, bring it by the dugout at the end of your watch, and I'll open a couple of bottles of old Rotgut, and we'll try to forget the mud and bullets for an hour or so.
1: Right you are, sir.
0: And put that thing on silent. We don't want Jerry thinking we've got half of Bavaria over here, or they'll be wanting to come over, play soccer, and have cups of tea.

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G'day, it's Dick from Kamikaze, and I'd love to say that I'm listening to all the great music on 3D radio, but I can't. Let this be a lesson to you, kids. 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

0: puny earthlings. 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
8: 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Wednesday, Eamon and Lachlan with Paul McLeod. Thursday, Kathleen Halloran and Dustin. Friday, Kiana with Ryan Martin John. Saturday, the Honey Badgers. And on Sunday, Chloe Gill with Holly Cookie Baker from 4 o'clock. 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

Good morning, 3D listeners. Welcome to this week's edition of Simple Sounds. As always, albeit a little bit late. I hope you've had a good morning so far. It's pretty fresh out there. Fair enough, late May, heading into winter. Starts in a couple of days. Also starting in a couple of days, it's Reconciliation Week. Not really a couple of days, tomorrow it starts. And we are all in for reconciliation, going through to the 3rd of June. This week is a dedicated time for all Australians to learn about shared histories, cultures and achievements. Think about it. And how we can contribute to achieving reconciliation. Something to consider. Whilst we're there, I'm going to say we are broadcasting from the traditional lands of the Kaurna people. We honour their spiritual relationship with their country and do so in the spirit of reconciliation. Thank you for joining me this morning. I hope you've had a good week too since we've last chatted. I've had a very, very busy time of it. Have seen a fair amount of live music, so that's always a win. 3D Radio was at Transgenre Fest on Saturday afternoon at Unibar. An absolutely fun time, excellent bands. I'll likely play you some of them a little bit later. Now I had two intro songs. Did anyone pick up on that? If you are a regular listener, you'll know that currently I'm running with Play School from Lickety Split. And I do like it because it does feel a little bit like Play School here, broadcasting on 3D Radio. It's a lot of fun. And there is a bear in there and all of those things. But I also really like You Should Not Be Doing That by Amyl and the Sniffers, because I've been told that many times in my life. So I feel like it's massively appropriate. Anyway, I'm tossing it up. We'll see how we go. Open to suggestions. I'm going to head into our first track for the day. It is Swap Meets 2CU, brand new. They are smashing it. You're on 3D Simple Sounds with Tiff. Good morning.

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This is Simple Sounds. My name is Tiff. Thank you for joining me this morning. We've just been listening to UNFTW, Cracky on a Scooter, from their Unfuck the World EP. Brand new band, I do believe, local. Cracky on a Scooter sounds like a risk and something that the young people do. I do like riding those scooty scoots around the city, though. However, sometimes it's a little frightening. Anyway, good stuff. Ace Wazy and the Ghosts, new music, Stay Right. Garbage. From 2002, their beautiful Garbage release, I played you Cherry Lips, Go Baby Go, and Up the Top, Swap Meet, with their latest single, 2CU. I'm going to go straight into some Tonics. They've released a new single called Stupid Thing I've Done. For me, it's been a long time between Tonics releases, so I'm not sure if there's been anything in the last, year or so. So we're just going to give it a whirl.

Beyoncé's Fiancés with their latest single, 1984. I think that might have got a bit of airplay last week and featured it in the top 20 plus one. LaRue in there with Cabin Fever, new music from them, and up the top, new music, a whole bracket of new music, Tonics with A Stupid Thing I've Done. Great sound. It's just gone 10 past 7. Time is flying here in the studio this morning. I hope it's going well for you today too. I am not rushing to the coal mine today. I have today off. I am heading home from here. We've got some plumbers and electricians coming to the house. Think big dollars. But work that has to be done. So I'm sucking it up. And I don't have to go to work, so hey. Anyway, it's a nice feeling. We're going to head into some Drala now from the Angel Tape album released in 2024. This is Grief in Fantasia. You are on 3D Radio.

My book, it'd say you're screwed. You know I've warned you, I'm warning you. Your dreams will swallow you, 'cause they're all third-rate imitations of places you ain't been, and past lives you've invented. No, you never know who might not get the joke.

I would have bet she'd quit. But then she stole her mother's breather, cracked the airlock and then split. We watched the sunrise on the Delta.

Ooh, some delightful sounds from Tropical Fuck Storm there. The title track from their album, I think that one was from last year, Fairyland Codex. The Genevieves with Nothing Happened. Caught them performing on Friday night at Jive along with a whole range of local bands. Absolutely outstanding. Hadn't seen the Genevieves since Sonic Spire last year. So it was really, really good to catch them in that space at Jive. And up the top, Drala, Grief in Fantasia from the excellent album Angel Tape. 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Have you picked up that you can listen on demand via the 3D Radio website now to the last four episodes in alignment with our app? So might be a little easier to tune in that way for some. Just putting that out there, letting you know. Yep, we have extended our accessibility through the new website, which is excellent. I'm going to play you a track next from 3D Radio's feature of the week, Aldous Harding. The album is called Train on the Island, and I'm going to play you the title track. You're on 3D.

Nairi there. New release, Afar. We had Sylvester, Living for the City. Black America sings Stevie Wonder. How good was that? Love it. I love that song in general, and it's really, really a great cover. Wonderful. Brie Tranter in there as well with the Matt Corby remix of Tuesday Fresh Cuts. Beautiful. Love it. It is Tuesday. It's fresh. You're on 3D. Aldous Harding up the top with the title track from their album Train on the Island, and is 3D Radio's feature of the week this week. I'm going to play some Clam next. Yeah, change of tone. I've released some new music. This single is called The Licensing. Love Clam. You're on 3D.

Ah, love it. The Banshee there with Hot Mess. Such a great song. Very relevant to some. Durry Mum's in there as well. Smith's Chips. A bit of an ode. Eka Vandal from their new album, Looking for People to Unfollow. I played you Vertical Worlds. And up the top of that bracket there, Clam with their latest single, The Licensing. You are tuned to Simple Sounds 3D Radio 93.7 FM. I'm going to play you some Party Dozen next. Finally, they've released some new music. This is a single called Special Unit.

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Coming soon, 6th of June, The Sex Cells. 31st of June, Hadley and the Leaf Blower Man. 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

0: Thanks, everybody.
1: Lola there from their live recording, Sab Goes to Colombia. That was What Line. I think I heard in the Metro promo that they're playing at the Metro sometime in this week coming and maybe supported by Sacrificial Larynx. Unbelievable. I do think there was someone else in there too. Pond with their latest track, Through the Heather. We had the Gnomes with Magic Man and Up the Top, Party Dozen, Special Unit. So much great music all the time. Love it. I hope you're enjoying the sounds of Tuesday Breakfast. Two Simple Sounds with Tiff. I'm going to play you some Genesis of Wusu next from the Red Star Woo and the World Wild Scourge release. Brand new. This is aptly and appropriate Pirate Radio.

What's on this week at the Wheat Sheaf Hotel, Feverton? Monday, the 25th of May, Coma presents Alone Together album launch. Wednesday, Eamon and Lachlan with Paul McLeod. Thursday, Kathleen Halloran and Dustin. Friday, Kiana with Ryan Martin John. Saturday, the Honey Badgers. And on Sunday, Chloe Gill with Holly Cookie Baker from 4 o'clock. The Wheatie, proudly supporting 3D Radio.

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1: Jefferson Airplane there from their album Return to the Matrix. That was Somebody to Love. So many versions. Kurt Violin there, brand new music, Zoom 97. We had The Empty Threats from a long time ago from the Ablutions EP. I played you Wasted Time. They followed on from Genesis Owusu, Pirate Radio from Red Star Woo, and the Worldwide Scourge. 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Would have been a fun time, that's for sure. 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We're going to play you local band Pomegranates next. I have a track called Roadway Rage. I feel like I needed to play that. I felt a little bit of road rage yesterday. Honking my horn, getting frustrated with people who don't know how to drive properly. I believe that is true. I can point them out to you if you like. And also those that just slow it down for everyone else because they don't know what they're doing. So, yeah. Anyway, let's hear the Pomegranates. Tell us about some road rage.

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Saw that they had mangoes on special. 2 for $5. What a bargain. So I bought like 30, 40 bucks worth or so. I don't exactly recall how many individual mangoes there were, but it was quite a lot. It was like a large green bag worth, and it was really good.

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Yeah. So I take them straight out into my backyard instantly. Because I have a device that can shoot them straight up into space. Because I was going to prove that even

Московской трассы, Тарасов 748. 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С вами связаться сказали, в чем дело?

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British India there with I Said I'm Sorry from the Thieves album released in 2008. We had Lambrini Girls with Company Culture from their awesome album Who Let the Dogs Out released in 2025. Bitch Spawn, Mangoes in Space, a bit of a local classic there from their Minivan of Dreams, definitely a classic. And up the top, Pomegranates, local artists with Road Rage from their Taste EP. And I am signing off for this week. Stay tuned for Four Lux and a Wren with Stu and the rest of the excellent Tuesday programming. I'm finishing with a track from Cringe Trender, playing live from Studio 3 tomorrow night. This is from the album Take Your Meds, released last year, and the track called Queen. I'll catch you next week. Peace.

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Your planet is due for extinction. None will be spared. 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

0: What'd you say?
1: G'day. Hello. Welcome to that track that's trying to jump its way in. The introduction today. Let's see what we can sort out here. Slight chaos as I was out of action last week. As I put my back out and the music has piled up around my ears. And organising today's show is a complete disaster so far. So it's going to be a fun. Cheers to Tiff for Simple Sounds this morning and ably getting something to wear last week. We did our best. The weather is fresh this morning. 19 and a shower or two. Today is the forecast. Similarly, tomorrow, 18, partly cloudy. Thursday, showers increasing Friday and 19. 17 and showers Saturday. 17, showers easing Sunday. 20 and showers Monday. Potentially a little bit of rain Friday and Saturday and Monday. Most of the rest of it doesn't look like too much. Although they got that pretty wrong on Sunday, as I discovered at an outdoor market. Anyway, I think due to the chaos of the music piling up, I might skip the folk bracket today and just have one big monster bracket with a little bit of flotsam and jetsam towards the end. So without too much more carry on, let's ease in to today's For Lux and Aren. The first track is from US artist David Beardsley. Magnetic Chapel Spring Sky is its title. Dig in, kick back, put on the headphones if you can, and enjoy. For Lux and Aren. 3D Radio.

0: Obviously, she cannot be controlled in this environment.
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0: No thanks to you.
1: I think you're overreacting, Miss Crawford.
0: And I think you're underreacting, Mrs. Chadwick. My compliments to your school on its impeccable reputation.

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1: The woman's footsteps has stopped in front of the girl and speaks in a playful voice, in a language she understands but doesn't speak well. I'm smoking. Goodbye. The girl replies in her own tongue, glancing out from the entrance, eyebrows raised, to notice the woman's smiling face. Teeth ever so slightly grey from wine. You never see that anymore. And she's a bit drunk. She is dressed in a long brown leather coat with a red scarf, sporting a large black backpack embroidered with a name and a date 2 years ago, surely containing a laptop and multiple drives. Her shoes are square-toed and flattened with an elegant heel, probably on her way home from after-work drinks, like a hipster tech worker. But the backpack is retro, reminds the girl of brick phones and packing lunch in Tupperware. She laughs out, "Give me one." And the girl is startled from her fantasies. She unzips the pocket of her navy-coloured puffer coat to take out the carton of cigarettes. She opens it and peels one out for the woman, holding it by the brown tip between the index finger and thumb, upwards like a candle. As she stretches out the arm holding the cigarette, the woman moves closer. "Thanks," she takes it. "Want a light?" There is silence as the woman attentively curls her fist around the cigarette and moves the fist up to her own mouth, staring into space. She repeats the movement with her forearm a few times. The cigarette is invisible now, and to passers-by it must look like she is punching her own mouth in slow motion. She stops that. "I meant to be quitting. I don't know why I took it from you." The woman laughs again and looks around her, noticing the graffitied word, "Urane," on the casing of the e-parking payment machine. "There are worse things in the world than tobacco," the girl mumbles and rolls her eyes. "Look, I'll take it back, save you the trouble of having to smoke it." The woman looks up and into the girl's eyes. With a light smile, she says, "That's kind of you. You're well trained, I see. But I cannot bear kindness. Don't you have anything else to say to me other than kind words?" They stare at one another. The girl feels her throat dry, her eyes sting in the fog, and she dismisses her thoughts. "Now, I was just stepping out on this miserable night to have a smoke before bed. I didn't need to talk to you. I'm turning in." The girl takes a last long inhale and makes a move to throw the butt. "Are you?" This time the woman reaches her hand out and caresses the arm of the girl gently.

next morning it was Julie on duty at my end. I was later than usual because it was a Saturday. And that also meant that there were parents on board. I never thought I'd see you go woke, Julie, I said, pointing at the pushchair before squashing myself into the carriage behind him. There's plenty of room, he said. There's only four on the island, and two of them have gone into Nadine's for breakfast. We started chugging past the Black Lake and into the woods. My date lives with her dad, Craig, and we completely excluded her all night, it seemed. I hadn't touched an instrument since school, but was given a pair of knitting needles Craig had found in his wife's room and was told to pretend that I was drumming.

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I speak as I find, with an omission of words and incomplete thoughts.

This was your immediate folk and fossils, sir, the bookshop. A sociology, a cultivator seeking your ears, acknowledging your different places, the felt reach.

Mm-hmm.

it, but not.